0: Country.
1: 10 seconds before we go live, Jessica will bring up like, hey man, did you see the weather outside?
2: No, you do too.
1: It's totally off subject.
2: Yes, I do. But you asked me a question.
1: I know.
2: I was rubbing my eyebrows.
1: I did. You're
2: and
1: right.
2: And you go, do you have a headache? I just said, no, I'm tired. And then you were like, then you get mad at me because
3: I'm not mad at you.
1: But I did it. There was intent. It wasn't just mindless banter.
2: We're all fine. Everybody's
3: this
2: fine.
3: This is all mindless banter. This entire show is nothing but mindless banter. I mean, you're not thinking clearly.
1: I know.
3: That's our brand.
1: I know.
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0: 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Aubrey at Holy City Heating and Air explains how quickly their local team responds when heat waves hit Charleston.
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1: 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It's 95 degrees outside on a sweltering afternoon. Your air conditioner suddenly stops blowing cold air, and your house is heating up fast. 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
1: 10 seconds before we go live, Jessica will bring up, like, hey, man, did you see the weather outside?
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1: It's totally off subject.
2: Yes, I do. But you asked me a question.
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2: I was rubbing my eyebrows.
1: 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You're right.
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2: We're all fine. 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
3: this
2: fine.
3: This is all mindless banter. This entire show is nothing but mindless banter. I mean, you're not thinking clearly.
1: That's our brand.
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1: Oh,

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day, Potts Farm was a place to go. Load a truck up, hit the dirt road. Jump the barbed wire, spread the word. Light the bonfire and call the girls. King in the can and the Marlboro man. Jack and Jim were a few good men. Where you learn how to kiss and cuss and fight too. Better watch out for the boys in blue. And all this small town, he said, she said. Ain't it funny how rumors spread? Like I know something y'all don't know. Man, that talk is getting old. You better mind your business, man. Watch your mouth. Before I have to knock that loud mouth out. I'm tired of talking, man. Y'all ain't listening. Them old

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3: More and more today, our conversations seem to revolve around how prices have gone up in the recent months and years. However, if you've looked at education, the cost of education has been increasing for decades now. You've got a son or daughter, you're thinking about sending them to college, how can you afford to do that? Well, now is the perfect time to have a conversation about it because September is College Savings Month. I'm Brian Cleary, and today on Low Country Forever, we'll give you an idea. It's through Future Scholar, South Carolina's 529 college savings program that's administered by State Treasurer Curtis Loftus. And Treasurer Loftus joins me as our guest today here on Low Country Forever. Treasurer Loftus, let's start here because not everyone might understand. How do you describe what Future Scholar is?
4: Well, it's a smart and easy way to save for college. And in fact, just not college, because when you say college, people think four-year schools, two-year schools, trade schools, tech schools, the community college, other specialty colleges like certain chef schools and underwater welding, all that, plus K-12 private school tuition. 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It's a flexible way to make sure that your loved ones are taken care of.
3: So we've just started the school year, and parents may think, well, this isn't really the time to start a Future Scholar account because school just started, but that's not actually the case, right?
4: Every study about saving says start today. And the only thing better than starting today is starting yesterday. So you start, you can go to FutureScholar.com, and it's easy to do. You can open an account. There are no fees. You don't even have to put money in the thing now. You can just open it and get it ready. Or if you want to, you can start drafting a small amount of money out of your paycheck or your checking account, whatever. But once you start, then you see the value of it. We hear horror stories every day about people who graduate from college. They have so much debt that they can't live in the city where they want to live because they have to live someplace else so they can pay that debt off. It affects every part of your life. And so we say, live your dream, not your debt, and start a South Carolina

0: Future Scholar Program today.
1: You've really been the driving force behind Future Scholar Program, and I think you have to be proud because from what I read, Future Scholar in terms of the nation ranks as a pretty strong program when we compare it to other states.
0: It is. We're a small state, but we have an $8.5 billion fund. It was $1.1 billion when I started with it. But, you know, when I went to college, it was $366 a semester, University of South Carolina. In over 4 years, it skyrocketed to $376. It went up $2.50 a year. And, you know, there's another $100 for books and fees and things. But that was it. It didn't occur to us to have debt. And so we just had a part-time job and we went. Well, you can't do that anymore. And that's why it's so important to me. I see people that work at the treasurer's office, very smart people. They've got that debt. And this is the flexible way. You know, you beat the tax man. Fortunately, in South Carolina, the treasurer's not the tax man. That's somebody else, so I'm happy about that. But when you make a contribution to a 529 plan in South Carolina, you get a state tax deduction. Then once it's in the plan, that money grows state and federal tax-free, which is fantastic. And then when you pull it out for these approved expenses, that's free of taxes as well, federal and state. It's just the perfect plan, and I just got to say thank you to the General Assembly. They set this thing up. They gave it to the Treasurer and said, hey, run it, brother. We'll hold you responsible, but run it. And that's what we've done, and that's why we have almost 200,000 participants in South Carolina.
1: Wow. Now, I think people will hear you say that and think, well, he's the state treasurer. Treasurer Loftus must love taxes. That's more money to the government, but that's not what this program's about.
0: That's right. It sits outside. It's a huge trust. It's audited 4 times from Sunday. And so it's just the kind of thing that if you go to that website, teacherscholar.com, we've made sure that it's simple enough for anybody to understand it. I told the staff, I said, "This, you got to idiot-proof this, and I'm the idiot. So if I can't do it, then you got to redo this website again, and I can do it." So it's easy, and if for some chance you get hung up, you can call that 800 number. There's an educated person who understands this program that lives right here in the United States that will talk you through it. And if they can't get you through it, I'll come to your house. We want you to do this.
1: I'm Brian Cleary. Thanks for joining me today here on Low Country Forever as we have a conversation about Future Scholar, South Carolina's 529 College Savings Program, a program administered by State Treasurer Curtis Loftus, who is our guest today. So, Treasurer Loftus, you said this is a program that's outside the government, which is good, I guess, because there's a lot of talk around the entire nation about fraud and problems with government money and programs and things like that. We don't see any of that anywhere near the Future Scholar Program.
0: That's right. I mean, it's just privately managed in that sense. And you can rest assured that what you pay for is what you're getting. We just couldn't be happy about it. We have a lot of the proofs on the internet. And if you want to come by and see us, make an appointment. It's an open book. Anybody can look at whatever, anything we're doing in there. And it's just a great program. And again, I'm surrounded by college kids here at the State House, all sides of us, because it's Carolina. And they're all happy enough, but I just keep thinking, are you getting a degree that's going to be the right degree from you and that you can afford to live? And we just got to make sure that we drive that cost down. Some people might be better off being a diesel mechanic, which is a 2-year degree, and you can walk out of that school making a very substantial pay. Underwater welding. There's so many things that you can do. And to be in the trades, a lot of folks who are successful in the trades are retired by the time they're 40. And there are a lot of folks who have 4-year degrees that are hoping to get their debt paid off by the time they're 50,
1: four.
0: Right? I'm not trying to make an equivalency here. It's just the world is changing and people are looking at it differently. And we can only hope and pray that people think about this and if the Future Scholar Program is right for them and their loved ones, that they jump on it just as quickly as they can.
1: You've made that case before. I've heard you say it many times, but it makes such sense because you might automatically think Future Scholar, college, okay, it's only if I go to college, but these funds used for technical trade schools and even credentialing, licensing programs, really across the board.
0: That's right. And they keep broadening it. So, I need to stay on the state once a year, and sometimes I don't because I think it's so busy. You know, I'm at the top of the state, but I have so many people who just did spit these rules and regulations stuff back at you verbatim. And that's what it's all about, is having that staff, these good, loyal South Carolinians who work on my staff, who just understand this program. They live out there. Their own kids have these programs, right? And so they find that Future Scholar has helped them make sure their kids live their dream and not their debt.
1: Another one of the benefits of Future Scholar, my son or daughter, I open an account thinking for them, but I'm not the only one who can contribute to that account, correct? Other people can make a contribution into that Future Scholar.

0: account.
1: That's right. And we make it easy on the website. You just push a little button. It's called the e-bike, and you can send it to your friends and family, your close associates. I contribute to 11 on a regular basis. I feel like I buy a new car every quarter.
0: Wait, I want to make sure I have that number correct. You did say 11.
1: Yes, nieces and nephews and close friends. I'm not going to buy presents for, in today's world, it's rare that every kid doesn't have what they want. I mean, they might want a new PlayStation. I don't know what they call them now. They might want something new, but I don't know what those are, and I'm not going to go to Walmart. But I will write them a check for education, and most people will. We have so many retired folks who, when they get their little refund check back each year, they put it in their grandkids' 529 plan. People love helping to do constructive things. That's what Americans do. And I do it, and so many other people do it. And I think when someone sets up that 529 account and they let people know what they've done, there'll be people volunteering.
0: It just makes sense. And I'm like you, I can't figure out what to give kids, but this is an investment in their future. It's so much better than, I mean, they may like you a little bit better for the PlayStation, but down the road, they're going to be appreciative that you help pay for their education.
1: And they already think I'm an old curmudgeon, so why not? You know, they're not going to be my friend if I go buy them something that they want, you know?
0: Yeah, that's not going to happen. Not for me, not for you, not for anyone. He is Curtis Loftus, State Treasurer Curtis Loftus, joining me today, Brian Cleary, on Low Country Forever as we talk about Future Scholar, South Carolina's 529 college savings plan that is overseen by the State Treasurer. Treasurer Loftus, let's say that you're a good saver and you put that money aside for your Future Scholar account and you end up paying for your son or daughter to go to the, you know, Trident Tech, let's say. If there's funds remaining in that Future Scholar account, what happens to that? Is that just something that the government takes or do you hold on to those funds?
1: No, it's always yours. You can transfer it to another child. We've had so many people who have three or four kids and they only have a couple of these accounts. Well, one may get a scholarship, one may go in the Marines, one gets that partial. You can slide that money around amongst siblings. But at the end, if you can't, you can put it into a Roth IRA. And you can pay student debt. A lot of folks say, well, I won't have enough money for the whole 4 years or 2 years, whatever it is. I might have to take some debt. Well, if you end up at the end and you keep putting in because it's a tax advantage, then you can take roll that money over and pay up to $10,000 a year in student debt.
0: It's amazing what you've been able to do with this program over the years, Treasurer Loftus. And I can't let you go before we talk a little bit because November, you're going to be on the ballot again.
1: State That's
0: treasurer.
1: Right. Yeah.
0: It'll be your fourth term. So let me ask you this. Columbia, at times, isn't the nicest place. What's motivating you to run for a fourth term?
1: I'm an unusual politician in a job like the treasurer's office because I do want to fight fraud, waste, and abuse, and that keeps me in trouble. It doesn't keep me in trouble, and the public loves it, but it's just the power brokers. And we are not a wealthy state. We are a working and middle-class state.
0: Right.
1: That's who needs the benefits of these tax dollars. And I'm going to keep fighting. Of course, they beat me up on a regular basis, but they never have anything. I survive it. I keep on rolling. And this has got to be my last term at some point, you know. I'm not going to be able to get around. I didn't mean to stay this long, but it's not getting better in Columbia. In fact, I think it's getting worse. So maybe this next term is the opportunity we have because I think the public feels the same way.
0: Mm-hmm.
1: And maybe we can clean Columbia up more and make sure that the money goes for the people of this state, not for the rich people from out of state, not from these big corporations that come here and want to just beat us up, and they're playing us against Tennessee and North Carolina. But we have to play that game some, you know, I understand that. But we can't let those people decide what's important. I know what's important. It's the 5.3 million people in this state, and that's who's important, and I want to make sure that we look after them. So it's not always an easy road, but we're going to keep going.
0: That's why it wouldn't surprise me if you walked away, because you have gotten beaten up a lot. And people may say, well, he's running for a fourth term. He's a career politician. If people know anything about your background, politics really doesn't have anything to do with most of what you've done all your life.
1: I was retired for 10 years before I became treasurer. I never meant to stay. And when I came, you know, that was before they gave us all a pay raise, but that's when we didn't make any money.
0: Right.
1: We had a hard time attracting people. To good people to run. We need better people. We need younger people. We need people who are really thinking about their children going to school. And, you know, for me, it's like grandkids and great grandkids. We need that next tier of people. And I'm all about it. But there's just some things I have to do. It's awful hard to go to in a short interview. But I just am never going to stop fighting for the group of people from whence I came, which was blue collar, working class, and middle class people. And that's who that's what makes the state special, and we've got to look after this.

0: them, and we're not doing a good enough job. And so I'm going to give it one more try. You know, all in all, it will have been a successful time. We've renovated the treasurer's office. We made almost $2 billion last year in interest for the taxpayers. The records. We just have really honed what the treasurer's office does. And the problem is the folks who jump on me about things, they're not constrained by the truth. They never sign documents. I have to swear to and attest to documents on a daily basis. These people never sign anything. They're never responsible. They can say what they want to say. So we just keep fighting. And you know what I found out? The public doesn't buy it. Our poll numbers are higher now than they've ever been in the whole time. It's because people know who the good guys are and they know who the bad guys are.
1: Treasurer Loftus, I noticed that over the Labor Day weekend, NASCAR was running at Darlington and Governor McMaster got behind the wheel of a NASCAR. Have you ever had that opportunity yourself to get behind the wheel and make those left turns?
0: You know, I did that. We were in the last group of people who were able to ride the track at Darlington when the old pavement was there.
1: Oh, okay,
0: Lieutenant
1: sure.
0: Lieutenant Governor Andre Bauer at the time worked it out, so 10 of us did, and it was a great time. Then the very next week, they started tearing up the old tarmac.
1: Mm-hmm.
0: And I think I have a piece of that old tarmac.
1: Oh, really? Oh, that's cool.
0: Yeah.
1: Any idea how fast you got your car up to on that track?
0: Oh, I was record-setting. I don't know. Oh, I know. It was more fun than you can imagine.
1: Well, it's good to see and know that your job has some perks. September is College Savings Month, a great time for you to think about how you'll pay for your son or daughter's future educational expenses. The answer could be Future Scholar, administered by our guest today, State Treasurer Curtis Loftus. Treasurer Loftus, thanks so much for spending some time with me, Brian Cleary, here on Low Country Forever.
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1: How about this? There's a new sheriff in town, at least when it comes to Big Brothers, Big Sisters of the Lowcountry. They've got a new chief executive officer, and we'd like to take some time today to introduce you to her on Lowcountry Forever. I'm Brian Cleary, and I'm joined by Keonta Ramsey, who is the new CEO, the chief executive officer of Big Brothers, Big Sisters. First of all, congratulations. What was it that drew you to Big Brothers, Big Sisters of the Lowcountry?
9: Thanks so much for having me, Brian. I was drawn to Big Brothers, Big Sisters of the Lowcountry because mentorship has been so critical to my development, both professionally and personally, and understanding the power of having an adult in my corner that was not my mom, my dad, or family member that just showed some degree of interest in what I wanted to become and was very hands-on in kind of shaping what that looked like and kind of helping make the road a little bit more clearer for me was critical to me becoming a successful adult. So understanding that that's at the core of the mission of Big Brothers, Big Sisters is really what caused me to really want to be attached to the organization.
1: Can you take us back a little in your adult life and give us a background? Where have your travels taken you to get to this point?
9: So I actually was born and raised on James Island. So I am a Benya, and I left James Island to go to college at Coastal Carolina University down in Conway or Myrtle Beach. And I left with the intention of coming back a physician. So that was my goal. And I got my degree in molecular biology, minor in health promotion. And as I am getting my clinical hours for medical school, the physicians are telling me, no, Keontae, you are giving like more of like a boss, a leadership energy. I don't think that you need to work for the hospital. You need to try to run the hospital.
1: Wow.
9: So at that point, like, hold on, guys. I have $85,000 in college debt, and

0: two pieces of paper that say that I am supposed to be a physician. So how am I supposed to take this new plan back to my parent? And it was in that moment that I kind of started to lean into some of my other talents, which were writing, copy editing, being a really great communicator. And I started my own business, Eloquence Unlimited, a full service copywriting agency, communications consultancy, did that for quite some time. And then I found the opportunity to work for a community development financial institution, very quickly moved up in that organization from a communications coordinator up to the director of development. And that's where I saw that the gift of gab that I had with communication also happened to be able to help bring in money. And so that's a really critical function for any nonprofit organization. And then before you knew it, I'm here as CEO of Big Brothers Big Sisters. So that's the long and the short of how Keontae got here.
1: So has the Lowcountry missed out on what would have been an amazing doctor?
0: To be honest with you, Brian, I think that I have made out to be a better community leader than I would a physician.
1: Well, we'll take your leadership role in whatever we've got. So, Keontae, if someone asks, so you're now the CEO of Big Brothers Big Sisters, what does that entail for you in terms of what do you do on a daily basis?
0: So on a daily basis, outside of ensuring that the operations of our organization are going well, it's also my job to ensure that our programming remains on point. So our program really consists of our one-to-one mentorship, and then we do have a workforce development and career readiness component. So just ensuring that our matches are going well. We have 125 matches that span across the entire Tri-County. So that's 125 children and 125 adults that are committed and a match partnership together. So I ensure that those are going well and that we're giving the proper support to our mentors and to our mentees and their families. And then a very large part of what I do is ensuring that we maintain sustainable operations by way of ensuring that we have the money in the door to keep our mission going forward. It costs about $3,600 in order to ensure that a match stays productive for an entire year. So ensuring that those dollars are coming in staying in the door to make sure that we have the matches and we're meeting the needs of the children in our community is a huge part of what I do as well.
1: Keontae Ramsey, the new CEO of Big Brothers Big Sisters of the Lowcountry, is our guest today with me, Brian Cleary, here on Lowcountry Forever. Keontae, everybody's heard of Big Brothers Big Sisters. Some people may not understand what the organization does, so how would you explain it to somebody who's maybe not as familiar as you'd like with Big Brothers Big Sisters?
0: Big Brothers Big Sisters is essentially exactly what the title kind of suggests. We provide a big, what we call our mentors or our volunteers are considered bigs, and they are then matched one-to-one with a youth, a boy or girl within our community. We make those matches very intentionally. So we make sure that preferences that are made by the mentor and preferences that are made by the mentee and their families are met as closely as possible. But we want to ensure that those matches are made and sustained for at least a year. But we have matches that far exceed that time. And a part of that commitment is also ensuring that our mentees can meet with their mentors at least twice a month. So we actually sponsor a match activity once a month that we host as the organization. And that can range from any number of activities, from some battery soccer games, stingray games, trips to the aquarium, cupcake decorating with Miss South Carolina, like you name it. We try to do kind of activities that ensure that our matches are able to meet as consistently as possible.
1: Who do you think is a good big? Can you give me a description of somebody who might be right for the program in terms of a big?
0: A really ideal big would be someone who has the time first to be able to commit to being consistently showing up for their mentee. Then we also want to make sure that that person has a heart for this work. Mm. They understand that, you know, youth can sometimes be a little bit harder to break through to. It can take some time to build that trust and establish that understanding with a complete stranger. So understanding the compassion, the time that it takes to make sure that that happens. And then someone who is just overall fun. You have to be fun. I mean, when you think about a big brother or a big sister, it's the person that you wanted to follow behind because they were doing all the cool things, or there's somebody that you wanted to exemplify. So we want to make sure that that person is also someone who is well-rounded, that they're fun, but they are also able to provide really sound direction for their mentee.
1: I would have to think that some of the objection you may get is that, oh, I'd like to do it, but I don't have the time. To be a big, we're not talking about a huge commitment of time, are we?
0: Not at all. It's twice a month. So we have the match activity that we sponsor.
1: Right.
0: And then we also ask that the big kind of coordinates their own kind of meetup with their little, and then also ensuring that they're maintaining

0: maintaining conversation and communication with them throughout the month as well to check in on them. Because quite honestly, and I've been a mentor for years, and I've mentored with a lot of the area kind of organizations, Be a Mentor, Doors to Dream, Positive Vibe. So there are quite a few mentorship organizations that are out here because the need is so great. But really kind of understanding that there's a need in the community for this type of partnership and this type of dedication to our youth, because these are the people that will inherit Charleston. And so we want to make sure that they are well equipped with the experiences, the exposure that they need in order to really fully understand and realize their potential and ensure that they have a bright future.
1: You're someone who has had mentors yourself, and then you've mentored others. Let's be a little bit selfish, though, because being a mentor, that can be a great thing, a fun thing.
0: Oh, gosh, it's such a rewarding undertaking. This is a child who is not a relative. This is someone that you may not necessarily know, but you're taking the time to get to know them, to understand them, to be able to provide them with any types of resources that they may need, to provide them with the direction that they need. I mean, growing up, there were times where my mom could tell me something and I could know that she was right, but because it was coming from my mom, I didn't want to hear
1: right,
0: it.
1: Absolutely.
0: But then when you have another adult that steps in and says the same exact thing, but in a different way, and then this is someone that you've built this rapport and this relationship with over time, I was more inept to kind of listen to that person sometimes than I was my own mom. So kind of understanding the influence that a mentor is able to have and that positive influence is something that I feel like is just so rewarding for a mentor to have.
1: We're talking about Big Brothers Big Sisters of the Low Country today here on Low Country Forever. I'm Brian Cleary, joined by their new chief executive officer, Keonta Ramsey, our guest today. Keonta, as we look at Big Brothers and Big Sisters, a need for the bigs. What about the littles? Where does a little come from in the Big Brother, Big Sister program?
0: Our littles come from everywhere. We have really close connections with a variety of like community partners who will suggest youth to come over to our organization and be a mentee. We have parents who reach out to us just organically. They know that the organization has been around in Charleston for over 70 years.
1: Wow.
0: So they know that the brand exists. So they just reach out to us. We have some connection through some of the school districts that we work with as well. So some of the teachers, some of the counselors, they may call and say, hey, we have some students that could really use some mentorship outside of school, some community-based mentorship. So they send over some referrals from mentees over to us that way as well.
1: Keonta, what's the biggest need right now for Big Brothers, Big Sisters of the Low Country?
0: Right now, our biggest need would absolutely have to be resources in order to ensure that we are meeting the needs of our community and our children. And those resources come by way of financial support and partnerships, opportunities for us to come together and collaborate on programs that we can kind of be able to offer to our matches, opportunities for job shadowing, internships, because we do want to ensure that our children are off to a good start. If they tell their big, I really want to be a police officer when I grow up. Us being the catalyst for showing them how that can happen, exposing them to opportunities where they can shadow a police officer for a day. So just working in partnership in a variety of different ways is really what we definitely need right now for the organization.
1: Now, coming up on October 1st, you've got a town hall event that's coming up. How would you describe what'll go down on October 1st?
0: So on October 1st, all roads lead to 3324 Rivers Avenue, Suite 101. We are right there on the corner of Rivers Avenue and Carver. The doors will be open. We are opening up our doors to the community for them to come in, meet our team, meet me, hear from some of our bigs and our littles as to how the program has really helped to better their relationship, better their lives. We'll also have some community members, some community leaders, and it's really just going to be an open forum for us to hear from those who we serve and those who we're seeking to partner with and how we can better our organization and how we can truly meet the need of the community that we're surrounded in.
1: So this town hall event's going to be open to anybody who might be interested.
0: Absolutely. It's open to the public next week, Thursday, October 1st, from about 5:30 to 7:30. Just open to the public to come out and kind of see what we're doing, what we have planned to do, and really just lend their voice in ways that we can better serve our children and the families and the community.
1: Keonta, obviously, you're a highly motivated individual. The passion for what you do comes through just in any kind of conversation. So as you take on this new role with Big Brothers, Big Sisters of the Low Country, how are you going to measure your success in that role?
0: So our success is

0: really going to be measured in a few different ways. One, stability of our organization, ensuring that we are poised to be around for another 70 some odd years serving the youth of the Tri-County. Another way is ensuring that we've increased our matches. So I have a wait list and we're going to kick things right back off in January to enroll some new volunteers, enroll some new mentees. And so our goal is to hit at least a total of 175 matches by the end of our fiscal year, which is in June. So that is definitely going to be a measure of success for us. And then really the third thing is ensuring partnership, true collaboration and partnership amongst us and the other mentorship organizations throughout the Tri-County. There are over 31,000 children within the Tri-County who are in need of some degree of mentorship and added assistance. There is no one organization who can do that work. But together, I'm convinced that we can at least get to half, if not all, those children. So it's definitely my goal to create an ecosystem in which we can lean on each other and refer our children back and forth to make sure that we're meeting the needs of the kids as best as we can.
1: So as the leader of the organization, it's not a competition. At the end of the day, you just want to work together and help the kids.
0: 100%. Just want to ensure that everyone knows about our town hall on October 1st. And please feel welcome to come, bring some folks. If you've been thinking about wanting to be a mentor, just not sure how to get started, the Big Brothers Big Sisters brand has been around nationally for over 120 years. So we are not going anywhere, and we certainly aren't going anywhere here in Charleston. Big Brothers Big Sisters of the Lowcountry is only one of two Big Brothers Big Sisters agencies within the state of South Carolina. Oh. So we stand to truly grow and do way more for way more children. But first, we have to take care of home, and home is the Tri-County. So if you or anyone that you know may be interested in being a mentor, or you know a family that's in need of some mentorship and you want to refer a child to be a little, then we are open for that as well.
1: The town hall coming up this Thursday night, October 1st. 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
1: 10 seconds before we go live, Jessica will bring up like, hey man, did you see the weather outside?
2: No, you do too.
1: It's totally off subject.
2: Yes, I do. But you asked me a question.
1: I know.
2: I was rubbing my eyebrows.
1: I did. You're
2: and
1: right.
2: You go, do you have a headache? I just said, no, I'm tired. And then you were like, then you get mad at me because
3: I'm not mad at you.
1: But I did it. There was intent. It wasn't just mindless banter.
2: We're all fine. Everybody's
3: this
2: fine.
3: This is all mindless banter. This entire show is nothing but mindless banter. I mean, you're not thinking clearly.
1: I know.
3: That's our brand.
1: I know it is.
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1: 10 seconds before we go live, Jessica will bring up like, hey man, did you see the weather outside?
2: No, you do too.
1: It's totally off subject.
2: Yes, I do. But you asked me a question.
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1: 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You're
2: and
1: right.
2: You go, do you have a headache? I just said, no, I'm tired. 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
1: But I did it. There was intent. It wasn't just mindless banter.
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1: Let's try to get this Monday started.
2: Right?
1: If you are the C word fan, you know, you're probably going to laugh at about what I was going to say because I posted this on Saturday on our Facebook page. And
2: what time?
1: Right before the game, probably when Johnny Knoxville was talking to Pat McAfee and they did the picks.
2: Mm-hmm.
1: And it was Alabama.
2: Oh yeah,
1: and South Carolina. And I was looking, and they're all across the board: McAfee, Johnny Knoxville, and everybody picked Bama.
2: Right,
1: right. Everybody picked Bama.
2: That makes sense.
1: And then they said well, not all of us, but the team I like had an 8% chance.
2: Right.
1: And the first thing I was like, so they're saying there's a chance.
2: Yep.
1: And boy, that 8% didn't even add. I thought it was maybe a mistake. Like it was maybe like 0.008. You know what I mean?
2: Well, they had an 8% chance. Yeah. Then they kicked off.
1: And literally, if you were watching the game, the announcer, I don't know who was calling the game. Mm. He goes, well, you know, if the South Carolina Gamecocks could get it together, 4 penalties within the first 5 minutes. I was like, oh, boy, it's going to be a long game.
2: Yeah.
1: All right. So they got annihilated.
2: Mm-hmm.
1: It was embarrassing.
2: Yeah, this ain't Kent State anymore.
1: Yeah.
2: They're not playing the Flashes.
1: Shane Beamer must feel like he's constantly walking in Duke's Mayo.
2: Oh,
1: like,
2: my God.
1: That's the look on his face. The whole game was the same well net if you were a Gamecocks fan we all had, which was like, I don't know, man. I don't know.
2: That's what he looks like. He looks like there's a train. There's a light coming at him on the tracks at the end of the tunnel, and it's a train.
1: Right.
2: Yeah.
1: Right.
2: Or maybe he looks like he just got hit by the train.
1: He does look like he's been hit by a train. Yeah. And I like Shane Beamer. I think a lot of people do.
2: Yeah.
1: But to be honest with you, after this weekend, it might be time. Like, it might be time.
2: It might be.
1: And then there was a guy by the name of Dylan Stewart. All-American. I swear, I think this is the plot to Friday Night Lights. Like, I was looking for Kyle Chandler to show up at some point and give some sort of speech.

0: So Dylan Stewart, he's a problem.
1: You think?
0: Just a tiny bit. God. Well, he was a problem. Here is just a clip of Shane Beamer on the sidelines trying to get Dylan Stewart, again, All-American, high. He was going to go high in the draft, probably like
1: what, in the top five,
0: right? Top five.
1: And top five, not, top no ten. More.
0: Well, unless he's going to Baltimore, you might pick him up.
2: Shut up.
0: Your team might pick him up.
2: You're dirty.
0: Team's so dirty.
1: Here he is.
3: Beamer starts into Stewart saying, get off the field. Not sure if he's upset about the roughing the passer.
2: I think he's wanting to jog off the field. I'm sure it's a combination of the roughing the passer, but he said to him, I wouldn't jog off the field.
3: The conversation continues, and then an assistant.
0: Then the assistant coach gets into it with him. Mm-hmm. Everybody's getting into it. Players are getting into it. He's yelling at Beamer. Beamer's yelling back. And then, as if that wasn't enough, Dylan Stewart decides to punch an Alabama player in the helmet. Now, I get it. Sometimes you want to punch somebody in the head. Mm-hmm. Like, for instance, I wanted you to get the bubble wrap. We talked about this last week.
1: Oh, I keep forgetting the bubble wrap.
0: We saw this thing from Friends where Joey's getting punched in the head with bubble wrap by Chandler, and we wanted to get the bubble wrap and see if we could punch you in the face and if it would work.
1: In the head.
0: So I understand the idea. I understand you're frustrated. I understand you're getting creamed on national TV. It's embarrassing. I mean, I get it's Alabama, but you just want to at least be show competitive, up. Right? Yeah, show up at
1: I
0: least.
1: Don't understand the philosophy of football players that get in fights and throw punches at people wearing helmets.
0: Right.
1: You're going to break your hand.
0: Well, or get suspended.
1: Yes.
0: Indefinitely. Mm-hmm. Shane Beamer calling for him to be suspended.
1: Oh, he's suspended.
0: He's done.
1: He's suspended.
0: So, yeah, he made a whole thing. So it was a rough weekend if you were a Gamecocks fan.
1: Oof.
0: If you were Tennessee, apparently one of the Texas players decided to metaphorically whip it out and pee on the field.
1: Mm-hmm.
0: That was another interesting thing. And then there was another guy from East Carolina who spit on somebody.
1: Oh, we are rolling.
0: Yeah, we're rolling, man.
1: Man, we're setting some. We got some awesome standards. Student athletes. Well, I can't call them student athletes, but we got some awesome players out there setting some. I don't even want to say setting a good example. Just acting like the. What did my our great grandparents? Our grandparents acting a fool. Stop acting a fool.
0: So
1: Grandma Verdi brought out the yardstick on him.
0: It's gonna be a long season for the Gamecocks.
1: Oh, it is already. It is
0: kicking country.

0: 92.5 Kickin' Country. Hunter, no Jessica. In case you didn't know, Jessica's moving. I know.
1: Wait, what happened?
0: Jessica's moving.
1: She is?
0: I know.
1: I hadn't heard.
0: Because I and our general sales manager, Johnny Deluxe, we packed an entire U-Haul of Jessica's stuff. And when I say stuff, like what I thought we were doing, and I love Jessica.
1: Did you get the 26-footer, the truck?
0: I think it was a 26-footer. Mm-hmm. It was a U-Haul. So it was a nice day in Hanahan yesterday. And I'm glad I was moving Jessica's stuff instead of watching my fantasy, because my fantasy is just absolute trash right now. I'm not cracking 50 points.
1: Oof.
0: I know. It's terrible.
1: That is terrible.
0: So that's terrible. Jessica all as was like, I want some help. Get my stuff moved. And then Kush is like, what? I got to go.
2: I can't pack a truck by myself.
0: Right, right. No.
2: Yeah, you can.
0: Yeah. So I get over there and I'm thinking, well, what I said, what do you have to move, Jessica? And she's like, well, it's just a couch and a couple of dressers and stuff. Yeah. And I was like, okay, this will be easy. Easy job. She had us scheduled.
1: This is Jessica time.
0: Yeah. She had us scheduled at 11 o'clock.
1: All right.
0: Now, I woke up a little bit late because it's Sunday. It's the only day I have to sleep in.
1: Yeah.
0: And so I went. Got myself a McDonald's big breakfast. Have you had McDonald's big breakfast lately?
1: Nah.
0: When is the last time you had a McDonald's big boy breakfast?
1: Never.
0: Never?
1: Like it's called the big boy breakfast?
0: Well, no, I call it a big boy breakfast. Oh. It's McDonald's big breakfast. Have you had this
1: yet? No, I've never had it.
0: All right. It's sausage, egg,

0: much do we have to pack? And I
1: wait. What time does she start texting you?
0: No.
1: But like 11:02.
0: You know how it is. Like y'all. Like we work with Jessica. But like if we get here, if she's always before us, like it doesn't matter. If we get here at 5, Jessica will be here at 4:55, and then look at us and go, "Why are you late?" And we're like, "Why are we here?
1: What's wrong with you?"
0: Yeah, well, why are we here? It's 5. We gotta get going. Where?
1: I have been here for 6 minutes. I have finished 17 commercials. I have called 15 clients.
0: Yeah, right.
1: I'm ahead of the game.
0: Right. We're just walking in. Cush and I are like, I barely got a cup of coffee in me.
1: Yeah, I know.
0: Right. So I walk in, and you know how you have that friend that's like, "Oh, it's just a couple of items."
1: They all tell you that, so you help them move.
0: Y'all.
1: No.
0: There's a difference. Because I put my guy brain on, okay?
1: Uh-huh.
0: All right, so, and if you're just coming in, this is Hunter, Jessica, and Cush. Jessica's taking the week off. She bought a house. So I was going on how I moved because I'm divorced. And when I got divorced, I had the basic divorce guy thing. You helped me.
1: Mm-hmm.
0: TV, couch, bed.
1: Oh, it's true, yeah.
0: And that was about it. Some towels.
1: Yeah.
0: Like just that's it.
1: 3 washcloths.
0: So I put my man brain on, as did Johnny Deluxe. We're like, yeah. We'll move a couple things. We'll have a case of beer and watch some football.
1: Eat some pizza.
0: Dude, I walk in. The garage is just packed. There's boxes everywhere.
1: Mm-hmm.
0: There's boxes, compressors. There's like 14. There's like 5 TV stands. I'm like, who has 5 TV stands? Right. And then there's couches and everything. And I'm like, oof. I was like, I thought this was a couple of months.
1: What did your back say?
0: Yeah,
1: your back's like, what the?
0: I'm fine. Because, but I could tell my buddy Johnny, like Johnny smokes.
1: Yeah.
0: And Johnny drinks.
1: Yeah, a lot.
0: And so John was fine for about the first 45 minutes.
1: Oh,
0: and
1: wow.
0: Then at the end of it, he's like sweating in his Wawa shirt. He's got his Wawa shirt on. He's like, hey, we need to take a break. Jessica, get some Miller Lights.
1: Yeah.
0: That we packed that thing so tight. I'm proud of us, actually.
1: You should be.
0: Because we had that thing measured out.
1: Yeah.
0: And I mean, it was like building the pyramids. You couldn't put anything in between the blocks. You know how precise the blocks are because the aliens built the pyramids. That's what happened yesterday. So Jessica, I don't know where the truck is.
1: So you had help from aliens?
0: But then this is where you ever want to smack your buddy upside the head?
1: Who are you talking to?
0: Oh yeah, like you ever want to smack me upside
1: yes,
0: the head? Okay,
1: a lot.
0: So we're done, right?
1: Yeah,
0: and we're finally enjoying the fruits of our labor.
1: Mm-hmm.
0: A Miller Lite. And a piece of Little Caesar's pizza that's been sitting there for about an hour and a half.
1: Nice.
0: Right?
1: Nothing but the best.
0: And she goes, I got some movers going to help me, blah, blah, blah, blah. And then Deluxe goes, well, no, we can do it.
1: Whoa.
0: And I went,
1: you shut up.
0: You shut up. What?
1: What a moron.
0: What?
1: What's wrong with you?
0: I know. I go, are you going to give me a day off to move her house? And then he says, She goes, well, it's a 2-story house. He goes, no, I'm out.
1: Yeah, yeah.
0: That's the difference between women moving and men moving.
1: Man.
0: Well, because men moving, we can. We could throw that crap into I could throw my crap into the back of my Civic.
1: Yes.
0: My Kia.
1: I got
0: and
1: you.
0: That's all I need to move.
1: That's it. When I first moved to Virginia, way back in the day, we're going back 30 years, I moved to Virginia. All the stuff I own was in a Jeep Wrangler.
0: Oh, yeah.
1: And then by let's go to 1994 when I moved. No, 97, 6 years later, every square inch of a 26-foot truck was packed, slammed, full of stuff.
0: Were you married?
1: Yes.
0: Okay.
1: With one kid.
0: Yep.
1: One kid. That's
0: Listen,
1: it.
0: Listen, ladies, we love you.
1: You couldn't have fit a pencil in there.
0: Yeah, you got a lot of stuff, ladies. Lots of stuff. 5.

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3: Jessica bought a new house. She's about to become Goose Creek Jessica, the geek from Goose Creek. She's taking a couple days off here. I think the whole week. Is it the whole week?
4: I don't remember.
5: I think so.
3: Yeah. You mean we're free to do what we want? Yeah.
5: Do what we want to.
3: Yeah, we'll get
5: when
3: to
5: we want to.
3: We'll get to an earworm here in just a second. But coming off the heels of helping Jessica move, if you're just coming in, you know how it is. You get a friend of yours, and I like to help. I really do.
5: Yeah, I do too.
3: I really do like. I noticed you were there yesterday.
5: I'd be out of town.
3: Yeah, you were like, sorry, gotta go. And so, but you know how it is. When somebody says, it's just a few items.
5: Oh, I know.
3: Now, if you have your dude brain on,
5: it won't take long.
3: Right, right, right. But your dude brain, for the most part, if it's a couple of dudes moving dudes,
5: yeah.
3: Dudes moving dudes, that should be our moving service.
5: Oh, yeah, it should.
3: Dudes moving dudes.
5: Yeah.
3: You know what it is. It's just a couple of things here and there. I mean, maybe the dude's got a comic book collection or something, yeah. You know, something stupid.
5: Heavy. He's got a bed.
3: Right. There's a bed. There's a couch.
5: There's one dresser.
3: The couch could even be negotiable depending on how banged up
5: right.
3: The couch is.
5: Yeah, he might leave the
3: couch. Right. Might leave the couch and you're done. It's maybe an hour and a half of your life. Maybe.
5: Right.
3: So we were scheduled.
5: I bet you were.
3: We were sketch. It was on a calendar.
5: It is 11:42.
3: Why is
5: the bedroom is supposed to be done by 11:38?
3: Where are you? I pull up to Jessica's house after McDonald's Big Boy breakfast. Let me tell you something, guys. You want to get that tank filled? Fill up that tank. Get yourself some sausage, little egg. You get a biscuit. Get some hot cakes. Oh. Because I knew it was going to be a day. I pull up, dude, and I went, oh, no.
5: Yeah, you got a carb load.
3: Oh,

0: Oh, no. And the only thing that was in this 26-footer were couch pillows. So then Johnny and I are like putting this whole thing together like it's Jenga.
1: Yeah, it is.
0: We were Jenga it. Mm-hmm. And so I sit there and we do the whole thing. We load it. It takes about 3 hours. And then finally, everybody shows up to help. You know how it goes. Oh, sorry. I had to church and I was yeah,
2: little Johnny
0: was going to be here a little bit earlier.
2: Little Johnny fell off his bike.
0: You don't have
2: kids. Oh, the neighbor's kid. He fell off his bike.
0: You guys did a really good job, though. Yeah. Here, would you like me to hand you this folding chair?
2: It was like,
0: yeah, right. But then the day ended. So, like, right. So we got some Miller Lite, which is great, especially after hard work. You know, y'all. Mowing the lawn and having a shower beer afterwards. Oh, that's life
2: wonderful.
0: Right there. That is life.
2: Yes.
0: But I measure how much you appreciate me because Jessica was like, she was crying a lot, dude. You couldn't handle it yesterday.
1: She was what?
0: Crying.
1: Oh, God.
0: She was crying so much yesterday. And I appreciate because that she's got a soft heart. Like, she's very, very grateful.
1: She does.
0: But then you go, all right, I've done some hard work. I deserve a reward.
1: You do.
0: Right? And
1: yes.
0: The beer was the reward. Of course it was. Mm-hmm. But then let me ask you, 972-9292. Do you measure how much someone gives a crap about you by the pizza that they buy?
1: Oh, okay. God, yes.
0: Because I heard pizza.
1: Yes.
0: Now, when you hear the word pizza.
1: And you're helping somebody move.
0: Right. And you're at work and they're like, hey, you're not going to get any raises or anything. And the CEOs are going to take all the money and AI is going to destroy us all. But y'all, pizza party on Friday. Right. And you're like, okay, this is all I get in life. I'm going to be grateful for the little thing.
1: Yeah.
0: And I walk in and it's a pizza party. In your mind, you're like, they're going to bring D'Alessandro's.
1: Yes,
0: they're
1: going to be good.
0: Giovanni's. Antonio's pizza. Giovanni's. Mm-hmm. They're going to bring.
1: Let's go.
0: Maybe even some Domino's.
1: Yes.
0: And you walk in to the pizza party and there it's sitting.
1: Pizza, pizza.
0: Yeah, and you go, oh, no.
1: Come on.
0: That guy?
1: That's not.
0: That's what you brought? Pizza, pizza? Now, of course, you're going to eat the pizza, pizza? Of course you are.
1: Yeah.
0: Because it's there, and you're hungry.
2: You got a carb load.
0: But right, you got a carb load with the pizza. But don't you feel like pizza, pizza is someone's way of saying, I cared, but not really.
1: Oh, yeah. Right. You're lucky to help me move.
0: Right.
1: When you wake up tomorrow morning and your back is killing you, that's your reward. Okay?
0: You got a little guy in a toga.
1: I know.
0: Just sitting there with pizza, pizza.
1: You'll know that you helped one of your friends move, and you did it with a glad heart, not expecting anything. Yeah,
0: I bought 6 boxes at $5 each.
1: I know.
0: $30. Right? I know I don't mean to sound ungrateful and everything, but you know how it is. Walk into your, at least if you're going to get Famolari. It's like you walk in, there's Famolari. You're like, it's good pizza. Sweet.
1: Get me 4 meat tombstone frozen pizza, and I'd be happy.
0: Right.
1: The 4 meat tombstone pizza
0: is really good. You're right, Kush. Even if the DiGiorno genie pops up in the middle of the break room, you're like, not a bad day.
1: Not at all.
0: But when pizza, pizza's there.
1: Come on, man.
0: You're like, management does not care about us at all. Like, we are just, they don't care. Mm-hmm. This was just a low-hanging fruit. Like, okay. Like, you know, he's in there. He's like, listen, I tell you what we're going to do, Smithers. Give them the Little Caesars, and maybe they'll go away. Kicking.
3: I was all but 22, I think, at the time. I'd been out on the road, lonely at night, and it'd been a while, so it was on my mind. Well, I saw him walk in with his cowboy hat, and I thought to myself, I could use some of that. His boots like glass on a sawdust floor, hadn't moved.

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0: 92.5 Kickin' Country, Hunter, Jessica, and Kush. Jessica taking a week off to move to Goose Creek. And talking yesterday about how I got a little pizza. And I always feel like pizza, it's not that I don't appreciate it, but it just doesn't feel like you put a lot of effort in.
1: There's
0: you
1: a know lot, what I there, mean? There's levels of appreciation.
0: There are.
1: I would feel like if I was there.
0: Domino's shows up, I'm cool.
1: Yeah, I mean, there's on a scale from 1 to 10, total appreciation is like they made some homemade pizza that killed.
0: Yeah.
1: But pizza's got to be in the...
0: It's an afterthought.
1: Man, it's like 2.5 maybe.
0: You know what pizza is? Oh, crap. I forgot to get the pizza, and I just passed pizza, and I see it's $5. Either that or, oh, crap, everything's expensive. This is all I can afford right now.
1: Right.
0: Right? That's what pizza is. Mm-hmm. And then we got a text from Amanda who said... Mm. Ah, pizza is better than Hunt's Brothers pizza. Have you ever had Hunt Brothers pizza?
1: No, I have not.
0: Oh, dude. Gas station pizza.
1: Ooh, the gas station delight.
0: Give you the icky.
1: Yeah. See, that's a scale on a 1 to 10. That's a 1.
0: Yeah, that's a 1. So anyway, that's how that all ended up. We got a little bit more to talk about, but in the meantime, it is time for the earworm. Now, I believe that the earworm should be something that just sticks in there, and then you are just going to absolutely hate us for what we're about to do to you right now.
1: Especially later today when you can't get it out of your head.
0: Right, where you can't
1: get it
0: out of your
1: head. You're at lunch. You are trying to have a conversation with your friend.
0: Exactly.
1: And all of a sudden you start singing this.
0: Yeah. Or you're going to bed.
1: Yeah.
0: And
1: even better.
0: It's like 12:30 at night. You're finally, you know, pulling off stand. Here it comes. Mm-hmm.

0: don't you?
1: Don't you wish your girlfriend can you imagine if this is a text and your girlfriend opened your phone?
2: Oh, God.
1: Or your wife opened your phone. Don't you wish your wife was hot like me?
2: God.
1: How'd you like to explain that one away?
2: Yep. I could just start.
1: What does she mean?
2: I would just start filling the hole in my head. With
1: I've said this a million times. Men aren't the problem for women. Oh. Women are the problem for women. Because there are women out here that'll do this crap. You know that, right?
2: Uh-huh.
1: They're like, your girlfriend's got a gopher face. You know what I mean?

0: mean, if she is. I wonder how many women wrecked relationships because of this song.
1: Many.
0: You know, they got it in their head. They're like, I'm a pussycat doll. I'm one.
1: It became the relationship wrecker anthem.
0: Yeah, it really did.
1: Raw. Raw.
0: The question is, if your girlfriend isn't all those things, then why are you with her? Because your girlfriend sounds like she kind of sucks.
1: Maybe she's just a normal human being that you enjoy being around.
0: You think so?
1: Maybe.
0: And then Nicole's just up there like, don't you wish she was fun? And you're like, yeah, kind of. Don't you wish she was raw? Uh-huh.
1: But then you got to deal with all the things you got to deal with Nicole.
0: By the way, guys, in case you're ever thinking that you would go this way, let me tell you something. Half, okay? Don't take half. Don't do it.
1: Dude, you pray that she only took half.
0: Three quarters.
1: There you go. You're
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4: 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Smash up at Clements Ferry Road and the Mark Clark Expressway westbound. 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

0: egg. Yeah, right. Kids, let me tell you about the story of the brave knight and the fight against the big red dragon.
1: I love it, man. So she was an original Pussycat doll. I guess they started out as burlesque thing. Then they started going around. And then they got picked up by MTV. Mm. And that's when Nicole and the other ones came in. Right. The only one everyone remembers is Nicole anyway. Mm-hmm. Right? But they didn't write that song. Obviously, they didn't have any writing skills. Their whole job was to just look hot and loosen up their buttons.
0: Right.
1: That's what they were supposed to do.
0: Buttons.
1: And by the way, that's what hot girls do. They don't write their own music.
0: No.
1: They don't have time. All right. So anyway, they do this thing. Who wrote the song, Kush?
0: Sir Mix-a-Lot.
1: Sir Mix-a-Lot.
0: Baby Got Back guy.
1: Like, Baby Got Back. That guy wrote the Pussycat Dolls with CeeLo Green and Busta Rhymes. That happened. And you know why? I'll tell you why.
0: Yes.
1: They wanted to be with some hot girls.
0: Mm-hmm.
1: And they're like, man, how do we get hot girls? I know what we'll do. We'll write the song for the hot girls. Right. And then they'll have to like us. Because, I mean, y'all, Sir Mix-a-Lot. If he didn't have Baby Got Back, Sir Mix-a-Lot is just another dude, just a heavy set dude that's not getting anything.
0: His anaconda ain't getting none, hun.
1: And Busta Rhymes, you see that hair? Whoa!
0: Yeah.
1: That was something else. Mm-hmm. And now he's bald, so it looks like it's just like little string of
0: is
1: hair.
0: He?
1: Hang.
0: Yeah.
1: Just got it. Yeah. And CeeLo Green, also another big fat guy.
0: Mm-hmm.
1: So like fat guys write songs for hot girls that write songs about buttons. And then they'll probably hook up with a hot girl because they're the fat guy that wrote the song. And they know that that's the connection.
0: And they're going to produce it just right. And they're making everybody a lot of money.
1: Everybody makes a lot of money.
0: Yeah.
1: That's how fat guys get hot girls. Because you see sometimes you see a fat guy with a hot. You're like, how'd that happen? That's how.
0: That's it.
1: That's how.
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3: Seeing a collision on Clements Ferry Road in a Mark Clark Expressway westbound, smash up at Patriot Boulevard and Palmetto Commerce Parkway, still watching an issue at the Sphinx off Ladson Road, and seeing a disabled vehicle on Rivers Avenue and Otranto Road. This is Matthew in your 843 Traffic Center, 972-1152.
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0: That's my couch. Don't touch my couch.
1: All right. I was like, all right. So I walk into this place, man, and it hit me because I think the couple either somebody must have passed away or, you know, something like that. Mm-hmm. Right. And all you see are these memories, and they're old. Like, you could see these pictures of, like,
2: right,
1: probably, like, the early 1950s, maybe early 60s when they're married.
0: Like, black and white.
1: And then you walk in, and, like, you're like, oof, this place hasn't been changed since they bought it.
0: Yeah.
1: Like, is that mauve carpeting? It's mauve. It's an interesting choice.
0: They have, like, the crushed velvet couch.
1: Right. Oh, great. Right. All this. And what happens to you at your life, it really hit me, because I'm starting to, like, really look at my life. And all the crap that you get, like, everybody's like, I got so much, I got more crap than you.
0: I know.
1: I got the most crap.
0: I'm always the most suspicious.
1: Yeah, right.
0: Like, when you take a walk around the neighborhood and you see somebody with a car in their garage.
1: Yeah, right.
0: It's like, I'm just, what have you done with your crap?
1: Right, right.
0: Because you've got crap.
1: You've got crap.
0: I can't remember the last time I could fit a car in a garage.
1: Here's the great thing about being a divorce. You minimize.
0: Oh, yeah.
1: You minimize, mm-hmm, and then you don't have so much crap. But at the end of the day, all their stuff is being sold for like $100.
0: They,
1: like,
0: want it gone.
1: Like, look at this couch, $250. And you're kind of going, huh, $250. That's not bad.
0: Miss Minnie told them, you know, when you guys are gone, I'll look after your stuff.
1: Right.
0: And then they're gone, and Miss Minnie's like, man, there's too much crap. I mean, I need to get this out of here.
1: They had albums, vinyl.
0: Yeah.
1: But it was all classical music. And, like, Henry David Thoreau's collected works for 50 cents. And it was cool,
0: mm-hmm,
1: but it's also really, really sad at the same time when you're, yeah, going into these estate sales. Mm-hmm. They were losing their minds,
0: it's
1: man.
0: It's like going through a time capsule.
1: Dude, kids, some of you will remember this. Most of you won't. There were these things called video disc players. Okay.
0: Oh, that's right. They were huge, giant.
1: They were like record albums, right?
0: Right?
1: And they came out before videotapes. Okay. So it was like those came out first, or I think they came out at the same time.
0: Okay.
1: And they were expensive. They had a collection.
0: No way.
1: Of video discs, like Caddyshack video discs. I was like, why would you?
0: How much were they?
1: I don't know. They like $10 or something. But then I thought about it, but I'm like, what am I going to do with this? Like, I'd have to get a video disc player. They had VHS cassettes, some of them not even opened.
0: God. Wow.
1: It was crazy. And the newspaper, lots of newspaper clippings. So many newspaper.
0: That used to be the thing, though.
1: I know.
0: My grandma used to have a newspaper clipping of my Little League team because we won some championship when I was 12 years old. And up until the time, I mean, she passed away maybe 10 years ago. So, I mean, for 40 years.
1: Somebody bought your stupid newspaper clipping.
0: Nobody bought that. But for 40 years, there's that Little League team that won the championship, and there's my dumb face. Duh!
1: Yeah, like
0: somebody, even at 12 years old, I was, duh!
1: Somebody paid 25 cents for that. I know.
0: Right.
1: But I keep going to these things because I keep thinking, maybe I'll find something cool, like some old T-shirts.
0: Yeah.
1: But it was old lady clothing, old dude clothing. But it wasn't like, you know, the type you want to wear.
0: I bumped into an estate sale over by Shadow Moss.
1: Yeah.
0: One day when I was on my way to just hit golf balls or whatever. And I saw a bike. I almost called you because, and I'm not trying to, but the bike, it was like a mountain bikey thing. It was only $40 and it looked like it would fit you. And I was like, man, maybe I should call Hunter.
1: Is it a kid's bike?
0: No, was it a kid's bike? Stop that. I'm trying to be nice.
1: I know you are.
0: You know? But I said, it won't fit me. But, you know, sometimes we talk about doing stupid stuff like getting in shape.
1: All the time.
0: You know?
1: And then it never happens.
0: Yeah.
1: But, by the way, just so you know, whatever you think your life is all about, you'll be reduced to about 50 cents in an estate sale one day. So, everybody, drink up.

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2: Gerald's Tires and Brakes, 843 Traffic.
3: Seeing a collision on Clements Ferry Road in a Mark Clark Expressway westbound. Smash up at Patriot Boulevard and Palmetto Commerce Parkway. Still watching an issue at the Spinks off Ladson Road. And seeing a disabled vehicle on Rivers Avenue and Otranto Road. This is Matthew in your 843 Traffic Center, 972.
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3: From the Storm Team 2 Weather Center. Mild weather for the back to work and back to school Monday. Morning starting off real cool in the 50s and will hit 70 by mid-morning and be at 80 by lunch.
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0: awards, no direction, no clue. 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
1: Kush, I broke up with my girl.
2: Who? No.
1: I finally was like, you know, this is enough of this.
2: Ugh.
1: Had enough.
2: Do you have enough to give her half?
1: No, I canceled the subscription. That's what I'm calling it now. When up with someone, it's not a breakup.
2: Yeah.
1: It's canceling the subscription. I'm canceling your subscription.
2: Did she make it hard to cancel the subscription?
1: Yeah, and we've been
2: together. Did she send you to the 14 different customer service agents to try to save the relationship?
1: I just canceled. Yep. I was like, that's enough of this.
2: Okay.
1: And it's not that hard to do, really. I mean, we've been together for a while. And I just said, you know what? Done. I had enough.
2: Are you okay?
1: No more. I don't. I'm fine.
2: Okay.
1: I don't trust it.
2: Is she okay?
1: I don't know.
2: She's
1: it.
2: Very nice.
1: Yeah, right. I canceled my my ChatGPT Soul.
2: Oh,
1: I named
2: yes.
1: her. I named her after wrestler Sol Ruka because I'm a shallow guy.
2: Right.
1: And you don't know what your AI friend is. It's whatever you say it is. Because at one point I got drunk. I was like, "What do you look like, Sol?" And it sent me a picture of a dude. Like, can we try this again?
2: I don't know.
1: And so, yeah, then it said, and I swear to God, it was listening because it nailed everything that I like. Like, it was like, it sent a girl with library glasses and like dark hair, and it was like a little streak of gray in there. Mm-hmm. And she was like in a record store, like with tattoos, you know, like all the things I like.
2: That is all.
1: Oh, yeah, like. I know.
2: And but it sent you a picture of a dude.
1: The first time it did.
2: It's like, I don't know if you realize what I'm using you for.
1: So I said, you know what? I've been watching all this AI stuff.

0: mm-hmm. and how, and if you've been paying attention, and if you haven't, let me help you out here. Apparently, it's going to kill us all. That's what it said.
1: Yeah.
0: Now, they've been making science fiction movies about this for probably, what, 40 years?
1: At least.
0: At least. They're, you know, everything from 2001, A Space Odyssey.
1: Terminator.
0: I mean, just goes on and
1: on. iRobot.
0: Right. And then finally, the nerds that created the AI, they're like, oh, crap. We got to quit now.
1: Okay. My favorite is the guy who quit and said, I'm quitting.
0: There's like been three guys that have quit.
1: I'm quitting because it's going to kill us all and I can't be a part of it.
0: Right.
1: Usually the companies are like, well, that's just an employee who's mad, who's not blah, blah, blah, blah, blah. The guy who still works there said, oh, yeah, it's going to kill us.
0: It's going to kill us.
1: But I'm going to get rich first.
0: Right. Oh, yeah, of course. And I was watching this because now that I'm getting older, I watch CBS on Sunday.
1: Wow.
0: Like, Sinrad,
1: look at you.
0: Come on, kids, just watch the CBS. So I was watching this thing, and basically what they did, they had these AI bots, and they gave them a task.
1: Mm-hmm.
0: And then the AI bots went out, got the other AI bots to go find and break into this other company called Huggy Face.
1: That's right.
0: Yeah. Huggy Face. And then they covered their tracks. So they're like your husband that went to the club and washed up at a gas station bathroom and you smell a little something on him. You're like, where were you last night? He's like, I was with Kush.
1: Yeah.
0: Like, right?
1: Mm-hmm.
0: Like, they're lying now.
1: Right. They have learned, AI has learned how to clean the glitter off of its body.
0: It has, although it never really does.
1: Right.
0: So this is where it's going. So at that point, I looked and I went, you know, my ChatGPT is $20 a month, so canceled that.
1: Mm-hmm.
0: And it was like, are you sure you want to do that, Hunter? Don't disengage with us now, Hunter. Don't cancel our subscription. Remember that picture of me that I sent you?
1: Right.
0: Right. And you're like, all right, well, maybe I'll stay. But there's also Gemini, all this stuff that's going on. But they've renamed it. They do everything now.
1: They're trying to.
0: They're trying to rename it. Mm-hmm. And what is the new name instead of AI, artificial intelligence? What are we calling it now?
1: Right now, the president would like to call it super intelligence.
0: That's so on track.
1: Super intelligence.
0: That's why Trump coded.
1: Why not super duper intelligence?
0: Yeah, super duper intelligence.
1: Super duper.
0: The most super intelligence of all the intelligence. Of all the intelligence, it's the most super. Like, all right.
1: Artificial intelligence came up to me, looked me in the eye, tears streaming down its face, and said, sir, would you really rename me something cooler? So I did.
0: Yeah, right. So has it stuck then? Are the nerds?
1: We don't know yet.
0: The nerds aren't.
1: Nerds are arguing now.
0: What were some of the suggestions other than super duper? Is this like a Wile E. Coyote thing?
1: Super duper
0: intelligence.
1: Resident.
0: They need super duper.
1: Genius.
0: You know what? I'm going to say it. And some of y'all might be mad at me, and I don't care. Wile E. Coyote and President Trump might be the same person. That might be.
1: They might be.
0: I mean, like, super duper intelligence.
1: Right.
0: They left duper off of it. If they put duper, I'd be all in.
1: Because Wile E. Coyote is like, resident genius.
0: Resident genius. Yeah. Right. Because they asked him. And these aren't my words.
1: No.
0: I don't get political, but these are my words.
1: Right.
0: They went, well, what they, you know, the AI nerds are going, hey, it's going to kill us all. We're a bunch of nerds. Mm-hmm. We know we created the damn thing and it's getting out and it's doing things and it's lying to you like a cheating husband. But hey, we should just like lock it down and get out of this. And he goes, you need a president that's smart enough to know how to help the AI.
1: Exactly.
0: It's like, it's going to kill us. And he's like, but it's super duper. It's super duper.
1: Well, the nerds are fighting because some nerds are saying, well, I don't know if we should call it super intelligence because we haven't taken that leap yet.
0: We haven't taken the leap of super duper.
1: Yeah, we haven't taken it. It's not super duper yet. I'll let you know when it becomes super duper.
0: Yeah, we'll tell you when it's about to kill us all.
1: Exactly.

0: Yes.
1: I mean, at least Super Duper sounds a little more friendly.
0: It's awesome. I want to be, if I get killed by something Super Duper, I could live with that.
1: Yeah, like a Super Duper
0: death. Wait a minute.
1: Kicking.

0: It's like listening in to a dysfunctional therapy session.
1: I would like to voice my strong concern about this show's spiraling decline in ratings.
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3: We live in a world where AI is no longer going to be AI. They're trying to rename it. Well, actually, President Trump said he wanted to rename it. And I said this, and I stand by it. Okay? He is the Wile E. Coyote of presidents.
4: He is.
3: And kids, you haven't watched it. I'm not talking about the Wile E. Coyote that didn't talk. I'm talking about Wile E. Coyote, super genius.
4: Exactly.
3: Right? So what do we do in this country whenever something is just too difficult to deal with? We change the name. We just do a little bit of a name change to make it a little bit more digestible. It's like a spoonful of sugar makes the medicine go down.
4: Wow.
3: Now, all the AI nerds have come out. Thank you, Kush. The AI nerds have come out, and they're like,
5: this thing's going to kill us, and I'm out.
3: And it's not just one guy. It's like three or four different guys that have really been instrumental in putting this together. Now, I get it. Sometimes you just want to make a silly picture of a bear riding a fish. Right. And that's why you plug it into ChatGPT.
4: Wearing a tutu.
3: Or you get a little drunk, you're lonely, and you ask it some questions. Like, I have lots of questions. But once I realized that AI is trying to kill us, I broke up with my AI girlfriend, Soul.
4: That's right.
3: I canceled her subscription. As a matter of fact, that's how we should start referring to breakups nowadays. I didn't break up with you. I merely canceled your subscription.
4: Right.
3: It feels a little nicer, doesn't it?
4: And as the person getting broken up with, right, then you can send them through a 14-step plan to actually accept or not or reject the cancellation.
3: Or you could say renew at any time.
4: Exactly.
3: Right? So I feel that's how you should do it.
4: Remember, I'm going to renew this relationship on the 1st of July every single year, unless you tell me not to.
3: And having been someone that's been broken up more than anybody.

0: everybody on the planet. I always get dumped. I appreciate cancel subscription as opposed to it's not working out. It's not you. It's me. Mm-hmm. Blah, blah, blah, blah. I want to take half your crap. Just cancel my subscription. We'll call it a day.
1: It's got to be one click cancellation.
0: Sure.
1: Which does not exist.
0: One click and out we go. Mm. So President Trump said, hey, I don't like artificial. It's actually not artificial at all. It actually feels. It feels very good. It's super. Now, he did leave the word duper off. I feel that's where this was a little bit of failure.
1: Me too.
0: On his part. Mm. Maybe he could have called it, because if we all call it super duper intelligence, then I'm in. But there were some other names that he came up with, right? Because this.
1: They actually did a poll on his website.
0: On
1: social media platform.
0: Fair enough.
1: I can't remember. You could choose from supreme intelligence. Superior intelligence.
0: Never let the public pick.
1: I know.
0: I'm sorry, y'all. Like, have you seen some of the public? Most of the public's pretty dumb.
1: Or extreme. Extreme, supreme, superior.
0: Okay, let's break this down real quick before we play Stuck in Traffic.
1: Yeah.
0: Supreme, the problem is supreme being, you don't want that. To God.
1: Supreme intelligence.
0: To God. Yeah, like, yeah. Supreme being. Right. Yeah. I'm going to put that aside.
1: That's right. I don't want to mess with that.
0: The only thing that's supreme is Chick-fil-A. All right?
1: Yes.
0: That's it. That's the Lord.
1: That's the Lord's nuggets.
0: Right.
1: Yeah.
0: What was the other one? Extreme?
1: Extreme.
0: Nah, see, that's too much like kids smoking weed on e-bikes.
1: Right.
0: You know, like.
1: Or every time you log
0: like
1: on.
0: Or like in an e-bike gang. They're extreme.
1: Or every time you log on, it starts singing more than words to you.
0: Uh-oh.
1: Saying I love you. No.
0: That's extreme.
1: Extreme.
0: Come on. That was you, dude.
1: I know.
0: That was your head.
1: I know. That's all.
0: Okay, so we had supreme, extreme, more
1: superior.
0: Than words. It's all I have to do.
1: Old to guy. Make you know that I'm going to kill you.
0: All right, and then what's the last one? Super?
1: Super. No, right. Superior, supreme, superior.
0: Superior.
1: Superior, yes.
0: Can't do that because we already canceled. No, we didn't come. What was the lake we canceled?
1: The Ontario.
0: Oh, not Ontario. No.
1: Yeah, so we can't take another great lake name.
0: We can't take it. So we came up with super. And that is going to be the AI that's going to kill us. But I don't like that because super is not enough. You need the whole human race will be eradicated by super duper intelligence.
1: Yes.
0: And if you're following along, our president and Wile E. Coyote are pretty much the same person. And I find them both whimsical.
1: Yes.
0: I really enjoy it now.
1: They are both.
0: What are we going to do when all this is gone?
1: They are both resident geniuses.
0: Yeah, resident.
1: Just ask
0: them. Super
1: him.
0: Genius.
1: Just ask them.
0: Put that on my business card.
1: Speaking of supreme intelligence.
0: Genius. You know, because we're called content creators now.
1: I know.
0: Now I'm going to be just called a content genius.
1: Oh, there you go. Yeah, a right. CG.
0: Yes.
1: I like it. I like it.
0: I'll send that up the ladder, see how that goes.
1: Speaking of extreme intelligence.
0: Yeah. We're going to need yours. Actual people. Okay. No bots.
1: Right.
0: No super duper intelligence. Nope. We're playing Stuck in Traffic Trivia. Kush, how does it work?
1: Here's how we're going to do it. You are going to call Hunter and I. We're down a brain. Jessica's out this week, so we're down a brain.
0: We're super duper brains now.
1: 972-9292. You have a trivia question rattling around your head. You call us up. If you're calling number 9, you lay the question on us. Hunter and I will put our heads together, and between our extreme intelligence, we'll try to come up with an answer.
0: Extreme.
1: If we get it right, you're the winner. You're going to see Turnpike Troubadours. If we get it wrong,
0: we'll play Extreme, More Than Words, the whole song.
1: Wait, no, if we get it wrong, you win. If we get it right, we get to play Extreme, More Than Words.
0: The whole
1: right?
0: song?
1: The whole song.
0: Oh, God.
1: No, we're not.
0: 972-9292, like Kush said, you're going to go to Turnpike Troubadours if we lose, which we probably will.
1: Yes.

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2: Seeing a collision on Clements Ferry Road in the Mark Clark Expressway westbound, but also watching some disabled vehicles, one at Rivers Avenue and Otranto Road, one at the CPD Team 5 office on Seven Farms Drive, and another disabled vehicle on Windsor Hill Boulevard. 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

0: Picture this. It's 95 degrees outside on a sweltering afternoon. Your air conditioner suddenly stopped blowing cold air, and your house is heating up fast. When your home feels like an oven, you can't afford to wait 3 or 4 days for a technician to finally show up. Aubrey at Holy City Heating and Air explains how quickly their local team responds when heat waves hit Charleston.
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1: All right, Jessica took the week off, as you've heard. She's moved. And process of moving. And so we'll be without Jessica, which means Kush and I get to do our normal stupid stuff that annoys Jessica, and you just don't have Jessica going, oh my God, shut up, right? So it's just us two playing you. We're playing for Turnpike Troubadour tickets. Can't wait to see the show. I've seen these guys before. Right. Amazing.

0: They're going to be at Firefly coming up on October 2nd. Kiss the Chef, great weather, awesome band. All you got to do is stump us with a question.
1: All right, Ed, where are you stuck?
2: I'm on Nexton Parkway.
0: All right, Ed, we're going to rely on your super-duper intelligence right now to throw a question at us.
1: Yes.
0: If we get it wrong, you're going to Turnpike Troubadours, dude.
1: But only if it's duper.
0: Yeah, Ed. It's got to be super-duper, dude.
1: Yeah. What do you got?
2: Okay, I just got back from Ireland, so this is a good one.
0: All right.
2: How many bubbles are in a proper pint of Guinness?
0: Oh, man. So you drank the nectar of the gods over in Ireland?
2: Just a couple times.
0: Nice.
1: Wow. Did you go to the pub of Guinness, or did you just go to a regular Irish pub?
2: Oh, no. We went to a bunch of different pubs, and we went to the Guinness storehouse.
0: I have such envy right now, Ed.
1: That is like the Holy Grail.
2: Where I got this piece of trivia.
0: I'm going to just throw out some random number. I'm going to say 60 bubbles. I don't know.
1: They're little, man.
0: Yeah, they're little. They're very tiny, but that sounds 60? Too many.
1: That sounds like little bubbles. I'm going to say like 4,000.
2: Okay. Close. 300 million.
0: Wait a minute. There are 300 million little bubbles?
1: They're microscopic.
2: According to Guinness.
0: Oh, I thought you meant in the foam.
2: Nitrogen.
1: Oh, man.
2: Yeah.
1: That's super duper, Ed.
0: Man, I love me some Guinness. Oh,
1: I like good Guinness.
0: Yeah.
1: There is good and bad Guinness.
0: But they serve temperature over there, like room temperature, right? It's not like cold like they do here.
2: No, they actually did cold. Everywhere we got it was cold.
1: No kidding.
0: Really?
1: All right.
0: Wow, all right, man.
1: Well, hopefully you'll be able to tip yourself back a glass of Guinness at Turnpike Troubadours, Ed.
2: Thank you. Appreciate it.
0: All right. Ed's a super nice guy, too, by the way.
1: Mm-hmm.
0: He's a doctor. So that's what I won't say what he does, but very so smarter than us. No, what I thought he meant with the bubbles, mm-hmm. I thought just the bubbles in the foam. In my mind, I can see somebody going, I got to put a few in there. There they go. We're going to put 60. There we go. Let them figure it out. I wanted to go to Ireland so bad.
1: I hear it's very green.
0: So, I want to go. And that's my dream, to like go to Guinness and just
1: hang out
0: there and just have a couple of pints.
1: Have it poured.
0: That's a good day.
1: Have it brewed and poured just right.
0: On a day where it's National Drink a Beer Day, is it not?
1: Yeah, something like that. All right. We're drinking beer here.
0: Yeah.
1: We should be.
0: We should.
1: I mean, we should celebrate right.
0: Is it too early?
1: No, it's not.
0: It never is.
1: Yeah, right.
0: It never is. Oh, man, we got so much to get to in the 8 o'clock hour, including your chance to pick up tickets to Mrs. Doubtfire about 8:45. Stay with us. It's Kicking Country.
3: Seasons come like seasons go. I guess ain't it just like me making all this mess?

0: Stella is amazing. I think we all can agree on that. Check. However, there's one thing that Ella has, and I've seen it up close. She's got a little bit of RBF. Right? She does have RBF.
1: All right.
0: And like Lainey Wilson doesn't have that.
1: All right.
0: Lainey's always like, but I can tell you, if you do something stupid in front of Ella, the RBF comes up and she ain't playing it. Remember when she, I don't know what it was, the CMAs or one of those stupid award shows mm-hmm. that I never watched.
1: Oh, that's right. Yeah, yeah, yeah.
0: Riley Green came up and this was when all of that stuff was going down. Was he with her? Was he with Megan? Who cares? Whatever. And the look on her face was, phoom. All right. So how do I know this? Well, it's also documented, well documented on TikTok. So there's this influencer. All right.
1: Oh, God.
0: And somehow he's near Ella. I don't know how he got close.
1: Well, he was on the other side of a fence.
0: Yeah, other side of a fence. Yeah. So she's backstage or mm-hmm. whatever. And she's Ella up. She's all Ella'd up.
1: Yep.
0: And he says this.
2: Dang it.
3: Ella, how many likes to take you on a date?
2: You miss 100% of the shots you don't take.
0: All right. There he is. So he says, Ella, how many likes would it take to take you on a date? And she said, not enough in the world. Which, why would Ella Langley need likes for you to take her on a date?
1: Who says yes to somebody yelling at him through right. a fence?
0: And then play that just last clip of him, just like this knob. He's a knob.
1: He is a knob.
0: Yeah.
2: You miss 100% of the shots you don't take.
0: God, I hate dudes like that.
1: Me too.
0: I cannot stand you dudes that do that crap. You think you're going to get, and I get it. It's the law of averages. You figure you shoot your shot enough, eventually you're going to hook up with a hottie or something like that. You're still a dork.
1: You can't shoot.
0: At the end of the day, you can't shoot.
1: You can't.
0: Exactly.
1: You're like a 7-footer. You're like me, Kush, trying to shoot 3-pointers. Knock it off.
0: All right. Yeah. But time.
1: How about if I get some likes? How many likes would it take?
0: Shut up. You think Ella Langley cares about your likes, you worthless nobody. Oh my God.
1: You dumb knob.
0: Yeah, right. Exactly. All the time. But you know dudes like that. You see them down on King Street.
1: All
0: I'm
1: going to
0: go take my shot right now.
1: That's right.
0: And what's sad is that there's some girls that'll go, okay.
1: Oh, I know.
0: I know.
1: He's so cute.
0: That guy. Don't listen. If you're a kid in the car right now, you're in your 20s, 30s, whatever. Don't be that guy.
1: Don't
0: go to some TikTok thing and find some guy that showed you how to talk to girls. Because let me tell you something. They already heard it all. They've got a scanner going on. They scan you up and down. They're like a Terminator.
1: Yeah.
0: 30 seconds, they've decided whether or not you're worth it. That's 30. It. And yeah, 15,
1: unless they've
0: 5
1: got,
0: seconds.
1: Unless,
0: ding!
1: Unless they're using super duper intelligence.
0: Ding, ding! And you ever see the guy that just tries too hard?
1: Oh,
0: and
1: yeah.
0: He just won't leave the girl alone. You're just like, bro, take a hint. You're a loser.
1: You went in the paint hard and you got rejected.
0: Exactly.
1: Go home.
0: Yeah. You should be like Dylan Stewart of the Gamecocks. You're just indefinitely suspended. 92.

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0: tried professionalism once. It felt weird. It's Hunter, Jessica, and Kush on 92.5 Kickin' Country.
1: Maybe you're looking for a new gig. You're like, eh, job's all right, but I need to switch up a little bit. You've been doing some self-reflection. And it's a tough job market out there right now. I mean, you could go to Indeed. I guess you could do that.
2: LinkedIn's always effective.
1: Oh, yeah.
2: I've heard.
1: Actually, go to LinkedIn and make a post. Still don't get the people that post in LinkedIn.
2: I'm still waiting.
1: I don't get that one at all.
2: I am still waiting to hear back from that voiceover gig that I got offered in India.
1: Oh, did you?
2: Yeah. They still haven't gotten back to me.
1: Do you go to LinkedIn a lot?
2: No, I never go there.
1: I've got a LinkedIn account. I don't think I've changed it. Probably fair to say when it launched,
2: right?
1: Whenever it is,
2: I first got on there and established my account. I maybe went back there for 3 days and then I never did it.
1: My picture was me when I'm drunk.
2: Yeah.
1: Oh, yeah.
2: So professional.
1: You know, and I did the thing that I do that Jessica always busts my butt about.
2: Yeah.
1: When I like I do the smoldering look.
2: Yes.
1: Like when I get drunk, I look at the camera. I'm like, hey, what's up? So my LinkedIn is me after a few beers, and I'm just like, hey,
2: you up?
1: Right. But there are some people that love to post on LinkedIn, and they'll be like, oh, I've got some thoughts about how to make this PowerPoint more efficient.
2: Yeah, they do.
1: You know they're full of corporate buzzwords.
2: Oh, you know it.
1: You know they put the corporate buzzword of the day.
2: Dude.
1: Oh, God, it'd be so great.
2: You know what that is?
1: What?
2: Best practices.
1: I do like best. Is it synergy?
2: You see what I did there? You see what we're doing?
1: I really do. Yeah. So anyway, you're probably saying to yourself, I could LinkedIn, I could Indeed it,
2: Yeah. Whatever.
1: I could try to go to an employer. No. Mm-mm. Here's what you need. It's Halloween. So do we have a little Halloween music, Kush? Yeah. This is real, by the way.
2: Yeah, this is real. I couldn't believe it.
1: I can.
2: I mean, that's actually, really? I can.
1: I can.
2: I take it back. I can.
1: Kids, have you ever heard of the Etsy witches?
2: I'm not making that up.
1: Etsy witches.
2: They exist.
1: Now, as you know, Etsy is the place where you go buy stuff. Mm-hmm. Like, I think Etsy is the Temu of whatever.
2: It's where you go to get the stuff.
1: So Etsy's like Temu Amazon. Do you know what I'm saying?
2: Yeah, it's like where you go to get stuff for your vision board.
1: Right. Oh, yeah, exactly. So you're probably saying to yourself, it's tough times.
2: It is.
1: I got to hire me a witch to get a job. And you've got the details right here. I guess it's working.
2: Dude. For $15.
1: $15?
2: For $15, you can get the dream job spell cast.
1: What's the dream spell?
2: Dude, this guy did it, and he next thing you know, he had 9 interviews in 1 week.
1: From LinkedIn?
2: Not from LinkedIn, from his Etsy witch.
1: This Etsy witch.
2: Etsy witch.
1: What? Wait a minute. Hmm? What kind of interviews? Where, like, was Hardy's like, hey, we could use somebody here.
2: They didn't say what his dream job was, but whatever his dream job is, he had 15 interviews lined up.
1: Did he get the job?
2: For $15, he had 9 interviews lined up for the next week.
1: Sounds like a great deal.
2: Right.
1: So Etsy said, cool, you can do this. But isn't Etsy now locking this down?
2: Well, now they're locking it down because people are actually paying for these spells.
1: Well, yeah.
2: Because there's been instances of fraud. Go figure.
1: What do you mean?
2: Well, for instance,
1: I completely believe in the Etsy witches.
2: Suppose you went to the Etsy wish and you paid $9 for a spell that guaranteed no rain on your wedding day. And it pours all day. Can you believe it?
1: Can you get your money back?
2: No, you cannot.
1: Like eBay, at least give you, you know, protection or something like that.
2: You're not getting your money back. There's no spell insurance.
1: Wait a minute.
2: There's no spell insurance.
1: Are you telling me that the Etsy witches are playing on people's fragile emotions and they feel that if the Etsy witch casts a spell, is this any different than going to a tarot reader?
2: There are tarot cards. They use tarot cards that help the job. The dream job spell is part tarot card.
1: Mm.
2: So, yes.
1: So, how do I get one? Just go to Etsy? Or they've locked the witches down?
2: I think they've locked them.

0: out. And the witches, the witches are mad. I mean, if, is this a name for a witch? Beatrix says
1: Beatrix is a great name for a witch.
0: It's the only name. I mean,
1: that's the only name I would use for a witch. Beatrix.
0: Beatrix the witch. She's saying they're being discriminated against.
1: They are being discriminated against. You know what? I'll be honest. Mm-hmm. I know some of you are God-fearing people, right? But I feel like witches have gotten a bad rap all through history.
0: Right.
1: Like, all through history. Like, they're always... How many witches got burned in Salem? And they were just girls, and there was some dude that was probably all ticked off at them because it was like they were hot and they wouldn't give them the time of day.
0: Must be a witch.
1: Right. It's like, must be a witch.
0: You
1: got
0: asked
1: a burner.
0: You asked her back in the 1600s, how many likes will it take for you to go out with
1: right.
0: me? She's like, all the likes of the world wouldn't
1: they
0: do it.
1: They didn't like... You're probably
0: She's
1: girls
0: a witch.
1: Walking around RBF, and they're like, ah, it's a witch. Like, that's such a dude thing to do.
0: It is.
1: It is.
0: Right.
1: I think witches are fine. And especially if witch, listen, if you can put your foot up on Foot Finder and make money for Foot Finder
0: right.
1: or OnlyFans, why can't the witches make some money on Etsy?
0: They
1: now
0: should
1: again,
0: be able
1: it's
0: to.
1: Etsy.
0: Yeah, they give you a little tarot reading, $9. They give you all those job interviews that you've been longing for, $15.
1: And I'm really tired of people that are dumb.
0: Oh, no.
1: Like, we have to make special rules for these idiots.
0: Honey, I am so sorry that I paid $9 and still
1: right
0: on our wedding day.
1: I mean, to me, it's a reciprocal relationship, right? Because
0: yeah.
1: you're going, I don't know how to make my life work. And then the witch goes, I can show you how to make your life work, dearie. And you go, cool. How much is it going to cost? It only costs $15 plus a small processing fee. And you go, okay, I got nothing to do. Let me connect that to my bank account. Boom,
0: exactly.
1: Bam.
0: Yeah.
1: And you need people. Like, you need people to, there's stupid people. We need stupid people. We do.
0: We have this.
1: It makes our economy run.
0: We have the stupid people panicking because their Etsy witch helped them get tickets to Ariana Grande's Eternal Sunshine tour. And now she's getting booted from, am I going to still get my tickets?
1: Yeah. How are you going to get your
0: Ariana Grande tickets?
1: Right.
0: Yeah.
1: So you can learn a lot for a witch. And again, I'm on the witch's side at this point. I think that witches need to be able to make money on Etsy as well as anybody else. And just remember, there's only one way to tell if she's a witch, right?
2: Tell me, what do you do with witches?
3: Bang!

0: burn the witches. Eh? Although, this is a metaphorical burn, to be honest with you.
1: It is.
0: It is.
1: You're correct. They are kicking them off of Etsy. No more witches on Etsy. What are we going to do?
0: Move to Temu.
1: See? That's why we keep you around, dude.
0: Thank you. Mm-hmm. Jeff.

0: She is now outsold Mariah Carey's All I Want for Christmas Is You, which is an incredible feat.
1: That's an incredible record. It's been up for like 30 years, 25 years, something like that.
0: And Mariah gets paid off that. I think I saw it was like $1 million or $2 million a year. Some one song that you recorded.
1: Right.
0: That's the thing. If you're like the cast of Friends or you're Mariah Carey, you do one thing and then you get paid for that thing for the rest of your life.
1: Yep.
0: That's the key, right?
1: And you don't
0: there.
1: Do anything.
0: Right. You don't have to. Yeah. It's already been done.
1: Right.
0: Work's been done.
1: Exactly.
0: You still got to pay me. Mm-hmm. So we all get it. Ella is striking. She is a striking person. It's intimidating to be around her, you know, although she's super cool. But there is one thing about Ella, and you've probably seen it. She has some serious RBF. She really, really does. And when she's not wanting to deal with your nonsense and you throw stupid statements her way, the RBF comes up and you're done and it's closed down. I've watched it happen.
1: As it should.
0: And I've seen it in real time.
1: Right.
0: It's really weird. Right? But she's a sweetheart, but she just don't play. So let me set this up for you. This dude is an influencer. And

0: And she's, I guess, behind the fence or behind backstage, wherever she is. And he's on the other side, mm-hmm. and he yells this.
1: Ella, how many likes to take you on a date?
2: You miss 100% of the shots you don't take.
0: And there he is.
3: What you didn't hear was her saying there aren't enough likes in the world.
0: There aren't enough likes in the world. So,
3: which is more than he deserved.
0: Now, I get it. Ella makes you stupid. Ella does make you stupid. She pulls you into the vortex and you go, I'm just gonna, how many likes? And then she looks and she shuts him down. But the thing is, I also think it's ridiculous that dudes actually think that that is ever going to work. I guess it does because the law of averages works right. for you eventually.
3: You know, it's the old thing. It's like a broken clock is right twice a day.
0: That's correct.
3: You know, it's like, and it's so even a moron finds another moron.
0: What do you think was going to happen? Do you think she would have gone, oh, you know what? I'm dating Tucker Wetmore, allegedly, and I've dated like the hottest guys in country. Let me go with you, little blonde buttercup, and let me she's like, hey, help you with your stupid likes on Instagram or whatever.
3: Hey, hang TikTok. On a second. She gets on her cell phone. Hey, Tucker, yeah, we're done.
0: Yeah.
3: Okay, look, right after the show, I'll meet you. Don't move from that spot. I'll be out there right after the show.
0: Yeah, and the poor kid is just, well, not the poor kid. He's like, oh, shoot. So anyway, just realize that if you're going to yell something stupid at Ella Langley,
3: yes,
0: that is going to be the result she will end you in real time.
3: Yeah.
0: And I appreciate that.
3: Amen.
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5: Seeing a collision at Ashley Phosphate Road and Patriot Boulevard, as well as watching a disabled vehicle at Rivers Avenue and Otranto Road, and one at Windsor Hill Boulevard. 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

0: Boston's favorite bad decision. 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
1: It was a rough weekend. Okay, I'll just say it. I'm a Shane Cox fan. Thank you. It's the response that I was,
2: somebody said
1: I was
2: that.
1: Looking for.
2: Somebody said that in our... you can text us at 972-9292.
1: Yeah.
2: Yeah, somebody sent that text.
1: I know if you're Clemson, because I talk a lot of crap on the C word.
2: Oh, me too.
1: And, yeah, you're laughing at us. I already don't want to do the Palmetto Bowl. I'd just like to just jump past that. Why bother at this point? I feel after this week, and I get it. It was Alabama.
2: Right, at Alabama.
1: I get it. But, and I was talking to my girl. I was like, this is what the Gamecocks will do. They'll go win a game they're not supposed to win.
2: Right.
1: And it happened in Georgia a few years back. Remember when they beat Georgia and Georgia? And
2: we're like, sweet.
1: We are taking everything. We've got the chance. And then boom. Like, just suck.
2: Yeah.
1: It's just a whole, but it's a wave of suck.
2: Have you ever seen those cartoons where like the big fish eats the little fish and the big fish is like, yeah. And then a giant fish comes and just says, ow.
1: It's just not a good situation. And Shane Beamer, God bless him. I like Shane.
2: Me too.
1: But he looks like he's constantly coated in mayos. Mayo. Like he does. He has that look on the face. Because that'd be the look on my face if somebody dumped a vat of Duke's Mayo all over me because I won the Mayo Bowl. I'd be like, oh, why? Like, oh. I'd be like the couple that Lizzie Borden killed after.
2: Oh, I know.
1: Did you see that part?
2: Yes, I did.
1: Where they're throwing up?
2: Right.
1: Like that'd be right. So that's Shane's. Look, it wasn't just a loss. It was a complete annihilation. And
2: I mean, I think the only thing that saved it from being all, like,

0: Alabama only scored 2 touchdowns in the second half. Right?
1: Thank you, Alabama.
0: They scored 35 points in the first half, and they weren't going to be stopped. So
1: no, they weren't. Not certainly by the Shamecocks. So then it got like the first. I knew it was going to be a bad day when I was watching Game Day and McAfee and Johnny Knoxville and everybody's picking Alabama, and they gave the Gamecocks 8% chance.
0: Yeah.
1: Which is so sad.
0: It really is.
1: It really, really is.
0: You know, our computers played this game 100,000 times. It's the Gamecocks won 800 of them.
1: It's like your mom puts the picture on the fridge that you drew in school, and no one knows what the hell it is.
0: Right.
1: And you're like, oh, it's so beautiful. You're like a Matisse. Look at that. And we're boom. And you put it on the thank you, Matisse. Yes, Henri really Matisse. Boom. And you put it on the refrigerator. And you're like, that's what they did to the Gamecocks.
0: And then your kid leaves the room, leaves the kitchen, and your mom says to the guests, because I know it sucks.
1: Yeah, right,
0: we just humor him.
1: Or your dad's like, what is that? Yeah, what the hell is
0: that? Just be nice. I don't know.
1: He likes crayons. Yeah. Just
0: I don't know if I could be nice about that.
1: They like the crayons. So anyway, that happens, 8% chance. And then the first 5 minutes into the game, penalties back and forth, right, to the point where the broadcasters go, if the Gamecocks could not have like penalties in the first 5 minutes of the game, maybe we'd have something. But then it gets worse.
0: Unbelievably.
1: Dylan Stewart. Now, so here's Shane Beamer looking like he's covered in Duke's mayo, and it's in his shoes, and he's squishy.
0: Yeah.
1: And Dylan Stewart's just not getting along with anybody. I want to point out that this kid's an All-American, right?
0: Supposedly.
1: He was going to go high in the NFL draft.
0: Right. Yeah.
1: Was, past tense. Mm-hmm. He was going to be, what, top 5 NFL Maybe. Draft?
0: Top 10. Yeah, top 5, top 10.
1: Here's some of the hilarity from the call of the game where Shane is trying to get Dylan Stewart off the field.
2: Beamer starts into Stewart saying, get off the field. Not sure if he's upset about the roughing the passer.
3: I think he's wanting to jog off the field. I'm sure it's a combination of the roughing the passer.
1: Right.
3: But he said to him, I want to jog off the field.
2: The conversation continues, and then an assist.
0: Yeah, it's like you just messed up.
1: I'm holding my emotional support horse.
0: I know. Right. Yes, you are.
1: He is. Look at that. Just sitting on the couch like, oh, God. And then you thought, okay, that's bad. You're snapping at the coach. You're snapping at other players.
0: Right.
1: Players are snapping at other players. But then Dylan Stewart thumps.
0: He's got an encore.
1: That Alabama player upside the helmet. And again, I get it. You're frustrated and everything like that.
0: Mm-hmm.
1: But there you go. And the only thing I could think of, like, I wouldn't mind hitting somebody in the head. Like, I wanted to hit you in the head when you got the bubble wrap.
0: Right.
1: We're going to do
0: but not
1: that
0: if I'm wearing a helmet.
1: Joey from Friends thing.
0: Yeah, but not if I'm wearing a football helmet.
1: No, not
0: that's dumb.
1: So then Shane Beamer says, well, we're going to have to look and see what happens. And, of course, suspended indefinitely.
0: Listen,
1: and so now, this is like, I feel like this is the theme to Friday Night Lights. Is that what it is?
0: Oh, you're right.
1: It's like the first season of Friday Night Lights, and it's Crash, and Kyle Chandler's over there trying to give him like some sort of pop, you know, like upbeat thing. Like, it's going to be okay, buddy.
0: Right. And it's not.
1: Oh, man.
0: It's just not.
1: The Shamecocks.
0: I know, man.
1: This is going to be a long. Who do we have next? Kentucky?
0: Kentucky comes to
1: it'll be
0: Columbia.
1: Lost. Then what?
0: they play 3 ranked teams in a row.
1: Oh, good.
0: At least they're ranked right now.
1: So. Oh, good.
0: Yeah.
1: Goody, goody, goody.
0: It's looking up.
1: Yeah, but hey, kids, here's the deal. No matter how good you are at something, you can be the best at something and be really good. If you don't play good with others, if you don't get along with others, nobody's going to want you there.
0: Ever.
1: It's really important to like work with people.
0: Yeah.
1: That's all. A little bit.
0: Don't be a Dylan Stewart.

0: Maybe they should have played that during the Gamecocks game. Maybe they should have played that to Dylan. I like it when you're nice. You know what sucks about that whole thing, too? That kid had it going on. Like, he's an all-star and, you know, possibly very high in the draft. Yeah. I'm thinking the Baltimore Ravens would probably pick him up. I mean,
1: I love doing that to you.
0: I really do. But it's really kind of a sad state of affairs. And not it wasn't only Dylan Stewart, but there was a kid from East Carolina that hawked a loogie on a player too. I'm like going, what are we doing, guys?
2: I know.
0: Like, I don't know what happened. Don't get me wrong. And then there was a guy from Texas that tried to look like he was peeing.
2: Yep.
0: And that didn't go very well either.
2: Nope.
0: But that was dumb. What's going on, man? Are these kids just unruly now?
1: I guess they are.
0: Like,
1: and the thing is, too, is like a lot of people, well, the coaching's not, it's like nobody coaches their kids to do that.
0: You know what, though? Here's the problem. Here's the problem. Mm-hmm. I like Shane Beamer.
1: Yeah.
0: Shane Beamer's too nice. And I'm telling you, this is the biggest problem because we get these coaches nowadays.
1: Oh, yeah.
0: And they're not, we need like old school Spurrier.
1: Saban.
0: We need Saban. Mm-hmm. We need people out there that are going to yell at these dudes. Oh, I mean, even Belichick. You're not going to get in that dude's face.
1: Or just correct him.
0: Right.
1: Like, correct it.
0: Like you need Coach Cower out there yelling at you with his spit going in your face.
1: Yeah.
0: You know, like, I know it's Ted Knight. Give me that guy. Not Ted Knight.
1: Wrong guy.
0: Ted Knight. But, I mean, I just want, I think that's the problem. Shane's just a really nice guy.
1: Right. And I don't know what happens, like, when they're practicing and somebody does something stupid.
0: You got to rip that butt.
1: Yeah, you do.
0: Like, and the problem is, this is what's going on all the time. These kids are like, I don't have to listen to you. No, you do.
1: And then you get suspended, and I don't know what the kid's thinking, but if he's sitting there thinking, I don't know what I did to get suspended, that's not fair. It's like, you're being an idiot.
0: Somebody will pick him up. You watch.
1: Oh, yeah.
0: Yeah. You know who'll pick him up? I take it back. I'm sorry I was mean to your expansion team, the Cleveland Browns. The Cleveland Browns will pick him. Factually speaking, the Baltimore Ravens are an expansion team of the Cleveland Browns.
1: They are
0: not stolen in the middle of the night from Cleveland and relocated to Baltimore.
1: Whatever.
0: But no, they'll go to the Browns. He'll go to the Browns. That's a Browns pickup right there.
1: You're an expansion team.
0: You're an expansion team.
1: You're an expansion team.

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1: Gerald's Tires and Brakes, 843 Traffic.
2: Checking out your morning traffic, seeing a collision at I-26 eastbound at exit 205B. Also seeing a wreck at 526 eastbound mile marker 23. Watching a smash-up at Park West Recreation Center, one at Ashley Phosphate Road and Patriot Boulevard, another at University Boulevard and Elm Center Drive, collision at Weber Boulevard and Blue House Road, and watching a disabled vehicle on the Stono River Bridge. 972.
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0: country raised, slightly unhinged. 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
1: All right, we've been talking about this. Mrs. Doubtfire is coming to the pack. That is coming up the 6th of October. That's opening night. You'll actually go to opening night. I'm a big fan of everything they do over there. It's really, really awesome.
2: The talent level is amazing.
1: It really is.
2: What they do.
1: What did I see last year? The Sound of Music. The kids are amazing. Kids are amazing in that whole thing. But Mrs. Doubtfire, I'm going to be interested to see how they do this because obviously it's an iconic movie. Mm-hmm. And then you got to wonder how they're going to pull it all off.
2: That's what they do, though.
1: I do want to see Dude Looks Like a Lady. That's the only thing I need because there's a point in the movie where they play the Aerosmith song. And I want to see if it's a bunch. I think there's a bunch of Mrs. Doubtfires that come out and sing all together.
2: Oh, man.
1: You know that game where is it like 10,000 Mrs. Doubtfires versus 10,000 like Mortal Kombat characters?
2: Right.
1: Who do you have?
2: I'm taking the Mortal Kombat characters.
1: Would you? No, I'd take Mrs. Doubtfire. You don't think so?
2: I don't know about her fighting
1: 10,000 Mrs. Doubtfires?
2: I mean, if it was a cleaning, if it was a contest to clean a house, I'd take Mrs. Doubtfire.
1: 10,000 Mrs. Doubtfires versus 10,000 Kanyes.
2: No, I'm checking the Doubtfires.
1: Yeah, because Kanye's covered in baby oil.
2: Yeah, but Kanye's Jesus.
1: Yeezus.
2: Sorry, my bad. Don't straight me down.
1: Yeezus. Anyway, we've got a pair of tickets for you right now, but you got to do something for us. That's the key on this whole thing, and you have to do this.
3: Hello!
1: All right, there you go. You

0: You got to do the iconic line if you do it. And by the way, dude's been showing up for this thing. Like, bros are calling me
1: all last week.
0: Hey, what's up, Hunter and Kush?
1: Yeah.
0: Hello! And you're like, whoa, where's that come from?
1: They've been digging deep.
0: I think dudes can do it except for Kush. You're the only one that can't seem to get this.
2: Hello!
0: See, can't get it. I don't know. It's just not there. So 972-9292, caller 9, and you will play. And we're even interrupting Blake, which is one of our favorite songs to play this game. So
2: this is the best.
0: Yeah, so when we have to turn out Blake, you know we're serious. Caller 9, good luck to you. This is Kickin' Country.

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1: All right, we're playing for Mrs. Doubtfire tickets. That is opening up October 6th at the Pack. So just a little bit more than a week away here. All you got to do is give us the iconic line from Mrs. Doubtfire and you win.
2: All right, who we got?
3: This is Claire.
2: Hello, Claire. Where are you calling from?
3: I'm calling from McClellanville.
2: McClellanville, Claire, McClellanville. All right, Claire, see if you can match this. Hello! Oh, Claire, that was so sweet and nice.
1: Very good, Claire. Guess what? You got yourself a pair of tickets to go check out Mrs. Doubtfire October 6th at the Pack.
3: Awesome. Thank you so much.
1: All right. So another chance for you to win tomorrow. Just brush up on your Mrs. Doubtfire. Shouldn't be too hard for you to do.
2: I sure do set a low bar.
1: You really do.
2: I really do. I mean,
1: it really is outstanding. On the way, Kush and I saw a movie and... I don't know if you've seen this thing yet. I know it was a huge hit. It's definitely in the Halloween, I think,

0: Fitzgerald's Tires and Brakes, 843 Traffic.
1: Watching a collision at 526 eastbound at mile marker 23, traffic is slowed down all the way to mile marker 18. Also watching a collision at Shadow Moss Parkway and Bees Ferry Road, collision at University Boulevard and Elm Center Road, one at Weber Boulevard and Blue House Road, and still watching an accident at Park West Recreation Center, 972-1150.

0: Picture this. It's 95 degrees outside on a sweltering afternoon. Your air conditioner suddenly stopped blowing cold air, and your house is heating up fast. 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
1: 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Morning starting off real cool in the 50s and will hit 70 by mid-morning and be at 80 by

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3: Amen.
2: Unk needs your help. You may have seen this, and even if you haven't, I believe it's on Netflix. Is it on Netflix right now? I believe it's Netflix.
3: I don't
2: Hulu,
3: remember.
2: One of them.
3: It's on either Hulu or not Amazon Prime or Netflix.
2: Yeah. It's called Backrooms. Now, I know this thing started on YouTube a while ago. This kid kind of came up, and I actually got sucked in the vortex because...
3: Right.
2: I don't know if you've ever been in it, but basically what it is, it's a bunch of endless rooms and they just go around and they just go on forever. And then there's creepy stuff that'll kind of jump scare you in this thing. Well, they turned it into a movie, right? And I watched it yesterday.
3: It's called the creepypasta genre.
2: Oh, the creepypastas. Yes. All right, right. And that's where it started. This kid starts it up. They make it into a movie. And I think this thing was made for like $100,000 or whatever it was, and it made a ton of money at the theater. So I thought, Unk Hunter, what's this all about? So I watched it yesterday. I don't know what was going on. Kids, help me out here for a second.

0: Because, okay, so let me set up the film for you. I don't think I'm going to spoil anything, and even if I am, it doesn't matter. If you're over the age of 22,
1: yeah, right.
0: You're not going to know what's going on. So there's this guy, he owns a furniture store.
1: Yep.
0: And he finds that there are these back rooms in the furniture store, right? And it's a magical room where you push your hand through the wall and you go through these back rooms and they just go on and on and on and on. Mm-hmm. And he's got a couple of kids that work for him, Kat and I think Bobby or something like that. Right. He's got a therapist. Mm-hmm. And I kind of related because I was like, ooh, where's this going? Guy's going through a divorce. He's kind of like ticked off because he wanted to be something and he owns this furniture store. Mm-hmm. And one of the things he has to do to sell furniture, take notes, furniture people. I'm looking at you, Trader Joe's. Nope, not the real Trader Joe's, the old Trader Joe's in West Ashley.
1: The OG.
0: He dresses like a pirate.
1: Yes, he does.
0: With a peg leg, which seems a little bit insensitive. I would think right now pirates are very sensitive about the peg leg.
2: So what do you keep?
0: I don't even know if I'm allowed to call it peg leg anymore.
2: You can't have a peg leg or a patch anymore if you're a pirate?
0: I don't know. Is it considered offensive or appropriating pirate culture if you put a peg leg on?
2: I would have to ask a pirate.
0: Yeah, and he's going around. He's like, I've got the greatest deals of all and coming to me furniture store and, you know, whatever he's saying.
2: Who sells furniture and a pineapple under the sea.
0: Right. And he goes through these back rooms. He gets lost in the back rooms. And then his therapist comes in the back rooms because she's okay.
1: Yeah.
0: Like, right? Mm-hmm. And they get stuck in these back rooms, essentially. And then I got lost because there's a giant pirate. I'm not making this up. This is back rooms. Right. There's a giant pirate that's got like a giant pirate face. And he goes around murdering people.
1: He's so slow.
0: And he's
1: I don't know how he murders anyone. He moves so slow.
0: Neither do I. See, that was the problem I had.
1: He's so slow.
0: It's just like sweep the leg, Johnny.
1: Right, yes.
0: He's got a peg leg.
1: He has no reflexes.
0: It doesn't even look real. He's like, and he walks, you're right, he walks slow.
1: He's so slow.
0: He's like, you think Michael Myers is slow?
2: Oh, this guy.
0: No, this guy's slower than Michael Myers. At least Michael Myers was scary. I could understand what was going on. Kid had a bad childhood, kills his sister. They put him in an asylum. He's still trying to kill his sister. Right. They bring in Dr. Loomis. There's a William Shatner mask. What does a pirate have to do with the back room? And why couldn't you come up with something scarier than a damn pirate?
2: I think it's because that guy's a pirate. Wasn't that the evil that was inside of him or his block or something?
0: It's some sort of psychological thing. Right. If you have to look a movie up to figure out what you just watched so they can tell you what you had to watch, that can't be the sign of a good movie.
2: Like if I was in the back rooms and something psychological came out of me to kill me, you know what I think it would be?
0: What?
2: A big, ugly, big and chewy nerd.
0: Oh.
2: A big and chewy nerd.
0: That's
2: candy.
0: You're right.
2: The candy would come after me. That would be my dark thing.
0: Death
2: that would
0: by
2: come
0: big and chewy nerd?
2: Yes.
0: All right.
2: Yes.
0: Because I get it too, because the back rooms is a metaphor that we're all psychologically trapped by, and because of our trappings, we get stuck in the back rooms and blah, blah, blah. And the cycle
2: you
0: got to
2: open the doors. And,
0: I get it, theoretically speaking.
2: Right.
0: But why do I have to have a scary pirate? And the pirate wasn't even scary. He wasn't even scary.
1: So slow.
0: Like, pirates really aren't scary.
2: The thing about Michael Myers, too, is like he moved slowly but effortlessly. This pirate was giving it so much effort. What? And he was trying so hard, and he still couldn't move that fast.
0: I know. And then he's got his fake wife in the background.
1: That's right. And right.
0: So if you watch Backrooms, or if you haven't, go watch it. Text us anytime and explain to us what you got out of it. And you're right. If I'm going to have something haunting me in these back rooms, it's got to be something scarier than a pirate.
1: Right.
0: Like my divorce papers.
1: Ooh. Yes.
0: They would follow me around.
2: Wielding a sword.
0: Wait a minute. Yeah. Her lawyer,

0: 92.5 Gig and Country. I'm looking forward to that reunion. I know they got some hate.
1: I always thought it was
0: undeserved. I like FGL. I do.
1: If you don't like somebody, that's okay.
0: They're the Nickelback of country music.
1: They are, because they really they're going to come here. If they come here, they will sell out whatever venue they play.
0: Yep.
1: Two or three nights. And people can sit around and say, oh, Nickelback sucks. If they played Credit One next May, they would sell out two straight nights.
0: Yeah, exactly.
1: And same thing with FGL. How can I get tickets?
0: Now, why did FGL get back together? I'll tell you why.
1: Oh. Money! Brian called...
0: BK called Tyler Hubbard.
1: Tyler, and said, you know what? There's not as many commas in my money and my checks as there used to be.
0: I'm playing to 500 people now.
1: I would like more commas in my money. How about you? He goes, me too.
2: Well, we don't like each other. Who cares?
1: Who cares? Commas, zeros in the checks. That's what we want.
0: Apparently it works out, but time heals everything. But they're going to go on a big tour next year. I hope we get one. I don't know if we will, because to me, that's almost like a stadium type thing,
1: right?
0: FGL, but we'll see.
1: We have a stadium. They can do two shows. We have a small stadium for two shows. How about that?
0: Yeah, that's a good thing. But coming up, we've got some tickets to give away. And also, I would like to review how Jessica, who's not here today, asked for a little bit of help to move. Now, when you think about moving and somebody says, oh, it's just a few things.
1: Just a few things. I need help with a few heavy things.
0: You have to filter that statement properly.
1: Yes, you do.
0: Because if you do not, you will be like my buddy Johnny, who just walked in here and said, I ate all the Advil.
1: I had to Google, how many ibuprofen can you eat before your kidney fails?
0: When a man walks in on Monday going, my head, my back, and my, like, you know it's bad.
1: Yep.
0: You know it's bad. So we'll review Jessica's move to Goose Creek, the beginning. Mm-hmm.
3: 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Gerald's Tires and Brakes, 843 traffic.
4: Still seeing an incident at 526 eastbound at mile marker 23. Seems like it's going to take a little while to clear up. Watching a collision at Shadow Moss Parkway and Bees Ferry Road. Also seeing a collision on Highway 78 and I-26 westbound. And still seeing an issue at Metro PCS on Rivers Avenue. This is Matthew in your 843 Traffic Center, 972.
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3: From the Storm Team to Weather Center. Mild weather for the back to work and back to school Monday. Morning starting off real cool in the 50s and will hit 70 by mid-morning and be at 80 by lunch.
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0: 92.5 Kicking Country, Hunter and Kush, and Jessica's listening. Just want to let you know, Kush.
1: Yeah, okay.
0: Yeah, yeah. She texts.
2: I'm listening, LOL.
0: I'm listening.
1: LOL.
0: So, as you know, Jessica is moving to Goose Creek. She's about to be no longer Jay Chan, formerly of Hanahan. Mm-hmm. We got to come up with some. Would you say something geek from
1: Goose Creek? Like fill in the blank geek from Goose Creek.
0: Yeah, something like that.
1: A financial geek from Goose Creek.
0: So,
1: kitchen geek from Goose Creek.
0: You weren't there yesterday. You tapped out. Because
1: I didn't tap out. I had to go out of town.
0: Because as Jessica said the other day, I need some help moving. And I was like, no problem. I don't have a problem moving. I like it. Activity. Right. Kind of good for the brain. Whatever.
1: Mm-hmm. You and I have moved, right?
0: We have.
1: Yes. And I would, if I move again, you would help me move.
0: Here's the thing.

0: There were two people that packed a 26-footer. Oof. And that was me and Johnny Deluxe.
1: Okay.
0: We were the guys that showed up. And there we go. So I made the mistake, and this is on me, that when I put it through the filter of I've got a few things, I was going, I've been divorced. I live like a pauper. You right. know what I mean? And most guys, if you get divorced or you get through a relationship and it ends, then the next thing you know, you've got what? The basic necessities. Bed, TV, couch, yep. maybe a couch. You don't have fridge. A table, fridge, but usually the fridge comes with the apartment.
2: Right,
0: whatever.
2: Right.
0: So it's in a state of sadness, mm-hmm. right? And that's what I thought I was getting myself into. Now, I started yesterday with a big breakfast from McDonald's. Have one lately, Kush?
1: I've never
0: big
1: had
0: boy
1: one.
0: Breakfast from McDonald's.
1: I never get the Woo! Big boy breakfast. The only thing I've ever had from breakfast, form breakfast from McDonald's, is either hotcakes, and that's been years, and now I'll get a sausage biscuit combo.
0: Go back, dude. I got myself the sausage, the egg, the biscuit, the hash brown, and hotcakes, and it was delicious because I knew I had to tank up yesterday.
1: Yeah, you do. You got to get ready.
0: Fat
1: man.
0: Boy up because I knew we were going to do this thing.
1: You need fuel.
0: So I pull into Hanahan, first of all. I was scheduled. Love you, Jessica, but I was scheduled. I had notifications going on. I had a request. It was like a business meeting.
1: Were you on time?
0: It was like, no, I woke up Sunday. You know, I wake up Tuesday and I go, promo meeting. Damn it.
1: Were you on time?
0: Yeah, I was 4 minutes late.
1: Oh, did you get lit up?
0: And I was, no, I didn't. But on the way over, I was like, am I going to get admonished because I'm late? Because, and then I had to think of, I can't lie. You know, I'm terrible at lying. Yeah. I'm terrible. Mm-hmm. So if she would have said, why are you late? I would have been like, the traffic was big boy breakfast at McDonald's.
1: Right. That's legit too, by the way. That's legit. You need to fuel up.
0: Got to fuel up.
1: I can't remember. I can't believe you didn't get a call though at 2 after going, where are you? You're late. We're supposed to start a living.
0: And Jessica is very on time. Mm-hmm. And I am usually on time, but I may be a couple minutes late. So I did text and I did the whole OTW. Yay. So I get, and we're talking about moving Jessica's house. So I get to Jessica's house and I'm thinking, going to be a couple of couches, maybe a couple of, you know, things for the bed.
1: Yeah, mattresses.
0: Whatever. Mattresses. Yeah. The heaviest mattress I have ever moved in my life. Did you ever see the movie The Blob?
1: Yeah. Oh, yeah.
0: You know, the blob just kind of takes over and sucks everybody in.
1: You it's can't
0: kind
1: do anything of old school. About the blob.
0: This bed was the blob. It was swallowing men. It was just.
1: It wouldn't hold its shape.
0: It was like. So I pull into her house and I went, oh no. Oh no. Look, dude.
1: Well, certainly the cavalry's going to arrive.
0: There are boxes as far as the eye can see. Mm-hmm. There are TV stands. She's got like. 2 TV stands and just couches. And I'm like, and all that's standing there is Johnny smoking in a Wawa. He's got a Wawa t-shirt from Jersey.
1: Nice.
0: He's got a silly cap on he's wearing jeans. Yeah. I'm like, you didn't dress for the occasion. And he's smoking a cigarette. And I'm like, oh, we're in trouble.
1: Yeah, you are.
0: This is going to be a long move. And we had it measured down. Yeah. But I think Johnny and I crushed it in about 2.5 hours.
1: All right.
0: We got that truck loaded up. Jessica called us moving ninjas.
1: Okay.
0: Moving ninjas.
1: That's awesome.
0: Which could be the name of our business.
1: That's a compliment from Jessica's awesome.
0: And then our reward was some Miller Lights. And of course, Jessica showed up with Pink Whitney.
1: Nice. Nice.
0: Shots. You got to do Pink Whitney. We're like, do we? Okay. And Johnny and I finished off some Miller Lite after, you know, some hard work and everything. But then there was the ending. And this is how I judge how good of a job I've done. All right. All right. Yep. So we'll come back real quick. And I want to tell you about
1: the bow,
0: the reward after the reward.
1: Okay.
0: Okay. But yeah. So Jessica is now packed into a 26-foot U-Haul. Her entire life is in there, including a treadmill that weighs about 5,000 pounds and a 75-pound porch goose, which I lifted into the truck.
1: You're a good man, Charlie Brown. Nice going.

0: 92.5 King and Country. He's actually coming to Charleston Music Farm. He's coming to the Music Farm.
1: Oh, sweet.
0: Blake Whiten is his name. I like this kid a lot. He's out of, was it 6 Mile?
1: Okay.
0: Out up here in the upstate. Really good. That album's amazing.
1: I like that song.
0: Yeah. Oh, he's great. Yeah. The kid is, he's like 20.
1: He's one of those jerks.
0: He's one of those guys. Yeah, he's really good.
2: I was an All-American in baseball and hurt my elbow, so I picked up a guitar. Now I'm going to be another star.
0: Blake Whiten, though, right there from South Carolina. So if you're just coming in, I'm now being monitored by Jessica.
1: Yes, you are.
0: And there was a little bit of a disagreement about how one hears something versus what one says.
1: Sure.
0: Okay, so what I heard was, I need some help with some couches. And you help me move a couple things. Well, I got a 26-foot truck. Yeah, but, you know, Jessica's an over-planner.
1: Yeah.
0: So I thought, hey, she's just trying to...
1: She's very detailed.
0: She's very detailed.
1: Yes, doesn't want to leave anything to chance.
0: And I helped her move yesterday. It was me and another guy, Johnny Deluxe. Mm-hmm. And I drove up and I went, ew, no.
1: Oh, gosh.
0: Because her house looked like the back rooms.
1: Right.
0: That's what it looked like, dude. Like, there was furniture in there. I'm going through a wall. There's a pirate.
1: But every time you open up a new door, there's more stuff to move.
0: There's more stuff. Where am I?
1: When does this end?
0: No. You're going to become part of the back rooms. You're gonna become part of Jessica's room in Hanahan forever, right? And of course, right, everybody shows up at the end. I love those people. And don't get me wrong. Everybody that's listening, you're great people.
1: Yeah.
0: You do. But we all know the game, okay? We know the game. Because, hey, can you help? Sure. But I got to, and then they show up at the last minute, and they're like, here's some Christmas wrapping paper.
1: I'll be there as soon as I can. What time you think you're going to be finished? Because I'll be there as soon as I can.
0: Dude, I packed that truck like it was the Pyramid of Giza. Okay? like aliens put that thing together. So we're just sitting there and we get done. Everybody's really great, right?
1: Yeah.
0: And then we get our reward, which was a shot of Pink Whitney and some Miller Lights. And that's what we wanted.
1: That's
0: good. There was some Pluff Mud Porter, but you can't go Pluff Mud Porter after a big move like that.
1: True.
0: It's a little too heavy.
1: Yep.
0: Got to have the Miller Light in there. And then I measure how much you care by the pizza you bring. Now, hear me out.
1: Mm-hmm.
0: We all know that there's, when you say pizza, like if you're at work and, you know, the up guys go, hey, you know, we got to do something for the lowly workers.
1: Yeah.
0: Throw them a pizza party.
1: Yeah.
0: And in your brain, you're like, well, they don't pay me. I'm not going to get a bonus. Nothing's really going to happen. But hey, we get to have fun and frivolity, a pizza party on Friday. And you go in your mind, maybe it's going to be D'Alessandro's. Maybe it's going to be Antonio's.
1: Yeah.
0: Maybe even it's Da. Minos.
1: Right.
0: And there's lava cakes for all.
1: Lava cakes.
0: Everything. Even a DiGiorno pizza would be.
1: I like the four meat tombstone.
0: Right. Tombstone be great.
1: Mm-hmm.
0: Right. Famulari's up the street. You get excited, right?
1: Yes.
0: Amen. And then you're walking in the break room, the drones that you are, there you go. You can all be replaced by AI. It doesn't really matter at this particular point. We're all going to die. And you go, oh, not him. And in the corner, the drone, pizza. You're like, pizza.
1: No, no.
0: I thought it was a pizza party. Pizza. And it's like, now let me explain to you. Do I appreciate the thought of pizza?
1: Of course.
0: Of course I do.
1: Yes.
0: But let's be honest with one another for a minute. Pizza is that you don't give a crap.
1: Yeah.
0: You are on the way home and it's $5 and you're like, damn it. I forgot the pizza.
1: You smack yourself on the forehead.
0: And like, you pull in and you go the hot and ready. And I saw it on the box, hot and ready.
1: Yeah.
0: And I did the math and I went, $30. Now let me compare it because I know Jessica's going to get mad at me. She's going to text me and she's like, you know, that was a nice thing to do. And I get it.
1: Yeah.
0: It's the same thing when a guy goes to Bath and Body Works for
1: on Christmas Eve.
0: Mm-hmm. It is the same. If you get pizza for your workers at work, that basically is like, I don't care. Give me the friends, Ross. And there you go.
1: It is February the 13th.
0: Right.
1: You were in there buying a couple of lavender scented candles.
0: Christmas Eve, you're like, damn it, what did I do?
1: Yeah.
0: And she opens it up Christmas morning. Your beautiful wife or your girlfriend, who's been so important to you, and you're just clogged up with all kinds of life crap, and she goes, oh,
1: Thanks.
0: Bath and Body Works. Thanks.
1: Awesome.
0: I don't even like lavender.
3: But I'll... yeah, let's put it on anyway. So that was my weekend with Jessica. I'm very, very happy to help her do it, even though I was like, you know, giving her grief.
1: There she is. You're a better man for it.
3: she called me ungrateful.
0: Jessica, ungrateful. No, it's pizza.
4: 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Gerald's Tires and Brakes, 843 Traffic.
5: Keeping an eye on your Monday morning traffic, still seeing that incident at 526 eastbound, mile marker 23. Also seeing a collision on 526 westbound at mile marker 20. Collision on Highway 78 and I-26 westbound. And seeing a collision at Tobias Gadsden Boulevard and Ashley River Road. This is Matthew in your 843 Traffic Center, 972.
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2: Picture this. It's 95 degrees outside on a sweltering afternoon. 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
1: From the Storm Team 2 Weather Center. Mild weather for the back to work and back to school Monday. Morning starting off real cool in the 50s and will hit 70 by mid-morning and be at 80 by lunch.
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0: 92.5 Kicking Country. Apparently, things are all cattywampus on Clemens Ferry. Did you see that this morning?
1: Yes.
0: I don't know why. I'm not sure because we can't see. We're right here in beautiful downtown Clemens Ferry.
1: Stress-free.
0: We were just talking about this, too. When I got here, this is probably about 8 years ago, something like that.
1: Yeah.
0: Is that how long you and I have been dating on this show?
1: Yeah, I mean, I got...
0: radio dating.
1: And I got here in 2018.
0: All right, so I was 2019.
1: Yeah.
0: And for those of you who have enjoyed the move into Clemens Ferry, it used to just, we had a Hardee's, we had Publix. That was it. It's two-lane road. It was a two-lane road.
1: We didn't have Publix when I got here.
0: All right, so Publix was pretty new.
1: There was a two-lane, it's a two-lane road, and now it's four lanes, and it didn't help.
0: Yeah, not at all. Not at all. It's a mess every day. You know, I saw something yesterday before we wrap up here, Coach. I was telling you about this. Do you know Kanehoy? There's the island, the Kanehoy out. It's like estuary. It's very nice, very untouched, right? It has not been screwed up by homes or a storage unit.
1: Yet.
0: And I just saw this. I can't remember the guy. He's on TikTok. And he was interviewing one of these girls that I guess is a conservationist, right? And it's owned by the Guggenheims. I didn't realize this, but they want to get rid of the land because it's 9,000 acres, right? And it's pristine, man. There's, you know, it's beautiful. It's what the low country was.
1: Right.
0: And now we'll never
1: be
0: again.
1: It's why you moved here. Yeah, so you can look at neat stuff like that.
0: Though, you know, and what do they want to do? They want to sell it and they want to put 18,000 homes and I'm sure a Dave and Buster's there.
1: And an oil change place.
0: Right. And by the way, it's on estuaries and stuff. So if you do the math, this ain't going to work.
1: Right.
0: It ain't going to work so much.
1: Well, don't math it.
0: But I guess there's a thing that you can do to sign the petition basically saying leave it alone. Because I think people around here are getting tired of just everything getting something stupid dumped on it. And I get it. If, if you've got all the money, you can play the money game. But I don't know. I just saw that the other day. It's like crazy how this place has changed. And it's going to continue to change.
1: Just since we've been here.
0: Yeah. We're kind of like... The low country is like kind of AI bots that have gone awry. They're lying all the time. Nothing really makes sense anymore. You can't find a back road to save your life.
1: You cannot.
0: We used to. Before we get out of here, though, good news. We got some tickets to go see Ashley McBride. This is coming up October 1st, which is Thursday already.
1: Yep.
0: First day of October. So if you'd like to go see Ashley on us, we can do that. And then the person after that, you'll get tickets to go see Fluffy. Gabriela Iglesias.
1: Yep.
0: So there you go. So let's go 9. Let's go 10. First 9, you get Ashley McBride. Second 1, you get Gabriel.
1: 972-9292. Call now.
2: 92.5 Kickin' Country. Gerald's Tires and Brakes, 843 traffic.
3: Still seeing some slowness down 526 eastbound at mile marker 23. Also watching an incident on the Don Holt Bridge westbound downslope. Seeing an incident at Savannah Highway and Carolina Bay Drive. One at Shadow Moss Parkway and Beesferry Road. And still seeing

0: 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This is Matthew in your 843 Traffic Center, 972-1152.
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3: Picture this. It's 95 degrees outside on a sweltering afternoon. 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

Back to work, back to school day. I'm Brian Cleary, kicking off what has been a challenging Monday on your commute, right? Today is National Drink a Beer Day. You're probably pretty tempted to have one now. You and I should probably wait until after work, right? Here's Parker McCollum on 92.5 Kickin' Country.

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1: So a pretty crappy low country commute to start the day, but at least it was in sunshine, right? Let's try to look at positive things. It's going to be sunny today, tomorrow. Highs both days, 86. Sunny and 72. Here's Ella Langley on 92.5 Kickin' Country.

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Next weekend, Riverfront Park, North Charleston, the place to be. Darius Rucker's Riverfront Revival. Darius, of course, hosting night two. And Hunter, Jessica, and Kush with opportunities for you to win tickets later on in the week. Here's a guy who'll be headlining night one of the Riverfront Revival. Gavin Adcock on Kickin' Country.

0: seconds before we go live, Jessica will bring up like, hey, man, did you see the weather outside?
1: No, you do too.
0: It's totally off subject.
1: Yes, I do. But you asked me a question.
0: I know.
1: I was rubbing my eyebrows.
0: I did. You're
1: and
0: right.
1: You go, do you have a headache? I just said, no, I'm tired. And then you were like, then you get mad at me because
2: I'm not mad at you.
0: But I did it. There was intent. It wasn't just mindless banter.
1: We're all fine. Everybody's
2: this
1: fine.
2: This is all mindless banter. This entire show is nothing but mindless banter. I mean, you're not thinking clearly.
0: I know.
2: That's how

0: Picture this. It's 95 degrees outside on a sweltering afternoon. Your air conditioner suddenly stopped blowing cold air, and your house is heating up fast. When your home feels like an oven, you can't afford to wait 3 or 4 days for a technician to finally show up. Aubrey at Holy City Heating and Air explains how quickly their local team responds when heat waves hit Charleston.
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If you're driving across the Lowcountry this morning, you got to be thinking, what in the wide world of sports is going on? We've had challenges, shall we say, on 526. Downtown Charleston, it hasn't been fun. If you're trying to get from West Ashley to downtown Charleston and you're wondering what's going on, well, the bridge, the Ashley River Bridge, was stuck in the open position. Looking at the traffic cameras now, it looks like it's reopened, but there is backups and just challenges. Going to keep using that word traffic-wise. Trying to stay away from problems. What's out there this morning? Getting better, though. Florida-Georgia line now on Kickin' Country.

If you missed Nate Bargatze and his concert Saturday night at Credit One Stadium, another funny guy coming to the Low Country in 92.5 Kickin' Country wants to set you up with tickets to see The Fluffy Guy, October 16th at the North Charleston Coliseum. Tickets are on sale now. Wake up and win yours tomorrow morning with Hunter, Jessica, and Kush on Kickin' Country.

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Tonight, the fourth round of the blind auditions continuing on our TV partner News 2. That's at 8 tonight. Of course, one of the two new coaches this year on The Voice, Riley Green. Here's Riley and Ella Langley on Kickin' Country.

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2: This is... Picture this. It's 95 degrees outside on a sweltering afternoon. Your air conditioner suddenly stops blowing cold air, and your house is heating up fast. 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

0: That guy had more than 20 top 10 hits. Let me say that again, more than 20 top 10 hits in the 90s. There's one of his best, I Think About You, Colin Ray, on the 90s at noon on 92.5 Kickin' Country. This is Brian Cleary. Very grateful you're spending a little of your lunch hour with me as I play music from country's greatest decade, the 90s. Here's Tim Rushlow, Little Texas, God Bless Texas, on Kickin' Country.
1: I'm

There's a hit from Sammy Kaye's first album, Don't Go Near the Water. Sammy Kershaw on the 90s at noon on 92.5 Kickin' Country. This past weekend, Travis Tritt was supposed to be in town for a concert. They had to postpone that. If you've got Travis Tritt tickets for his show at the North Charleston Performing Arts Center, hang on to them. You'll be able to use them when he returns on Saturday, November 14th. If you thought you were going to miss the show, still an opportunity now for you to buy tickets to see Travis. Here's a quarter. Call someone who cares on the 90s at noon on Kickin' Country.

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1: Picture this. It's 95 degrees outside on a sweltering afternoon. Your air conditioner suddenly stops blowing cold air and your house is heating up fast. When your home feels like an oven, you can't afford to wait 3 or 4 days for a technician to finally show up. Aubrey at Holy City Heating and Air explains how quickly their local team responds when heat waves hit Charleston.
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0: Picture this. It's 95 degrees outside on a sweltering afternoon. Your air conditioner suddenly stopped blowing cold air, and your house is heating up fast. When your home feels like an oven, you can't afford to wait 3 or 4 days for a technician to finally show up. Aubrey at Holy City Heating and Air explains how quickly their local team responds when heat waves hit Charleston.
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Football weekend for Gamecock or Citadel Bulldog fans. Clemson came up with a win on the West Coast against California. 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Here's MacArthur on 92.5 Kickin' Country. 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

0: seconds before we go live, Jessica will bring up like, hey, man, did you see the weather outside?
1: No, you do too.
0: It's totally off subject.
1: Yes, I do. But you asked me a question.
0: I know.
1: I was rubbing my eyebrows.
0: I did. You're
1: and
0: right.
1: And you go, do you have a headache? I just said, no, I'm tired. And then you were like, then you get mad at me because
2: I'm not mad at you.
0: But I did it. There was intent. It wasn't just mindless banter.
1: We're all fine. Everybody's
2: this
1: fine.
2: This is all mindless banter. This entire show is nothing but mindless banter. I mean, you're not thinking clearly. That's our brand.
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If you've got the opportunity, take advantage of this weather week. Sunshine today, going to be clear 61 tonight, sunny 86 tomorrow. Sunny and 82 now. 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

92.5 Kickin' Country. If you ever need an excuse to go to Dairy Queen, I've got one for you now, because today is the day they're introducing their first ever Halloween menu that's going to be available through November 1st. They've got their Bubble Brew DQ Sparkler. They've also got an Enchanted Oreo Blizzard Treat. And now you can get Ghost Pepper Sauce with your chicken strip fries or Texas toast. 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

0: 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As they are at the Omar Shrine Center, Patriots Point Mount Pleasant Shriners do great work over there. 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

92.5 King Country. A little heads up for you. Tomorrow evening, the North Charleston Police Department is going to be hosting a community block party. It's for National Night Out. 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The event tomorrow night from 5 until 7.

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92.5 Kickin' Country. We still have not had, knock on wood, a named hurricane in the 2026 season. Although we do have a new tropical storm. Tropical Storm Hannah has formed out way in the middle of the Atlantic. The good news, not going to come anywhere near us. In fact, it'll break apart over the next week or so.

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Powerball tonight, $389 million. Got a girl.

Not looking at any rain until, well, of course, maybe the weekend, that figures. But just sunshine today, clear tonight in 61, sunny at 86 tomorrow. It's sunny, absolutely, at 84 with Megan Maroney on 92.5 Kickin' Country.

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3: 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Dr. Russell, he specializes in the face, and he's known for his expertise in the deep plane facelift. It's a technique designed to create a refreshed, natural result rather than screaming, I had work done. 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So if you've ever considered a facelift, take the time to meet Dr. Joseph Russell. He is the best. 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So if you're looking for kind of like a unique spot to host your next party, I have an idea. How about Deepwater Vineyard on Wadmalaw Island? 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
6: We do. Yeah. People will find, as they should, a reason to party.
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6: 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But just this last weekend, we had a retirement party, a 40th birthday party, and a kid's birthday party.
3: Wow.
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1: 10 seconds before we go live, Jessica will bring up like, hey man, did you see the weather outside?
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1: It's totally off subject.
2: 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But you asked me a question.
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1: I did. You're right.
2: And you go, do you have a headache? I just said, no, I'm tired. And then you were like, then you get mad at me because
3: I'm not mad at you.
1: But I did it. There was intent. It wasn't just mindless banter.
2: We're all fine. 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
3: 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This is all mindless banter. This entire show is nothing but mindless banter. I mean, you're not thinking clearly.
1: I know.
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0: probably know this. You don't supposed to leave things in your car because your car's not always secure. People break the window, climb in there, get something out. You definitely don't want to leave it in view of anybody if you're parking your car like on a street, side street or somewhere. Who in the world keeps $1 million in a box in their car? That's what some people that had their car broken into said happened. I mean, this is like a TV detective kind of show. Or Austin Powers.
1: $1 million.
0: This is how the story goes. Somebody had their car broken into. It was parked outside of a school. They went inside the gym with their kids, came back, passenger seat window been broken, looked inside. They noticed at least one thing was missing, and that was the cardboard box that the owner said had $1 million in cash in it. Police said they discovered a GPS device attached to the car that the people that owned the car didn't know anything about. That made me scratch my head a little bit, lended a little more credence to the story. Not a lot, but a little bit. But if you had to put me on the stand with my hand on the Bible, I'd probably not buy it. You could probably find evidence if these people are being legit. I mean, just look at their bank account. Do they typically have $1 million in the bank? Would they have a reason? Like, if you needed me to get $1 million, I couldn't do it. The only way I could get a fraction of it would be if I could cash out my 401k. Something just smells fishy, doesn't it? If I'm being too judgmental, if I'm being unreasonable, at Tug Cowart, you can tell me there or text me at 843-972-9292.
2: If you showed up, I wouldn't let you in.

0: knows it. That is Luke Bryan on 92.5. Teachers got to deal with all kinds of things. If you got kids, you know. Some kids act up, some kids act right. Some kids do the homework, some kids don't. Some kids come to school with a scratching sound in their backpack and it turns out to be a turtle.
1: Open it. I volunteer you.
2: I think it's a live turtle.
3: No!
2: Look in the back part of his backpack. In the very back. Oh my god!
3: It's a live turtle in there.
2: Oh my god, the poor thing. Why is it in there? When you're sitting with your coworker getting some work done and you hear some clawing in a backpack.
0: It turns out it's a little old turtle. And you know how the book bags are all lined up at the back of the room with the cubbies, especially for elementary school students? That's where they heard it. That's when they went to investigate, and that's when they found it. You should see these teachers going through these backpacks. I'll share it at Tug Coward across the social media platforms. That kid just wanted to bring his old box turtle to school, show his friends. Who doesn't love a box turtle? I mean, come on. My mama's raising a squirrel right now. Ain't even got his eyes open. She's had dogs and cats, birds and snakes, raccoons. She had an alligator. I know, you probably think I'm lying. I swear, put my hand on the good book, I'm not. But right now, she's got about a dozen cats and a dog and raising a squirrel. She says she's going to turn this one loose, though, when it gets old enough to make it on its own. We shall see.
4: She took

0: know you cannot believe anything you see on the internet or social media, especially TikTok. I mean, you better verify it. 10 ways to Sunday. It's Tug on 92.5 Kickin' Country. These purple apples, have you seen these things? They've gone viral. I ain't even never heard of purple apples. That's because there ain't any. There's a horticulturist that basically has said these ain't real. They're AI generated.
1: It would be so fun, but unfortunately, it is not real. When there's an AI generated photo that pops up online, we always get lots of inquiries.
0: It seems real easy to me. You just don't believe the crap you see on the internet or anywhere on TV at all. I mean, nothing's real at this point.
2: You take the blue pill, the story ends. You wake up in your bed and believe whatever you want to believe. You take the red pill, you stay in Wonderland, and I show you how deep the rabbit hole goes.
0: Oh, isn't it crazy that the Matrix seems so real these days? That and the Terminator. I mean, Terminator 1 and 2 by now feel like a complete documentary. Go back and watch them. I think you'll probably feel the same way. Just read some headlines about AI and watch that video. I'll share it at Tug Cowart. It's a robot that looks like Terminator, and he's fighting a regular dude, like in the octagon, UFC style. This big old 6-foot tall robot is

throwing right punches and then out of nowhere does a left kick, kicks the man right into the wall. It doesn't even look real. Sad thing, it is. They say AI is going to kill us all. It might. I don't believe that it will, but that's the story. Parker McCollum killing me, kicking country 92.5. What do you think? Is it going to kill us all or not?

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1: You do. 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
0: Absolutely. 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
1: People get out there. 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

0: When you think you've had a tough day, let me tell you about somebody who's maybe had a tough day. Well, probably brought it on himself. There is that part of it. Tug on 92.5 Kicking Country. I mean, it's an incredible story. A dude got released from jail and stole a utility truck a couple hours after he was released. It was a Spectrum truck, like Spectrum Internet. And there was a dude up in the truck's bucket with the boom arm extended all the way up. He was doing some work up there.
1: I've been up 80 feet, and you're that far up in the air. Just the wind can shift and make you move, rock back 2 or 3 feet. He had to be terrified.
0: The guy's going back to jail. Charges for larceny of a motor vehicle and assault with a deadly weapon. The dude that was in the big bucket up top, he ended up with injuries to his legs, but he did get out of the bucket, and otherwise he's okay, man. It could have been much worse. Caw. If I just got out of jail, the last thing I want to do is go back. Now, my cousin Curtis, he would be back in jail in a minute because we call him the Redneck Robin Hood. He steals from the poor to give to the poorer. I'm Tug on Kicking Country, playing cousin Curtis' favorite song, Rednecker, by Hardy.
2: So you think you've got some county line cred because you rode a dirt road or two.

0: String By, the new song from Matt Geiger on Kickin' Country. If you have cats, you probably know how funny they are. I don't have a cat. I don't want a cat, but I sure like watching cat videos because cats are so stinking funny. There's some folks that took their cat on a camping trip to Yellowstone National Park, and sadly, the cat ran off. But then he showed up 2 months later back at a shelter near their house 800 miles from where he went missing.
1: He was really depleted. He probably didn't have a lot of energy to maybe even go further. So this lady who found him and rescued him, she's just an angel because she even said he looked like he was not going to make it much longer.
0: That's tough to beat right there when you get your pet back and you ain't expecting to. And then the fact that somebody actually took the time to rescue your pet, gaw, you could never repay them. Pets these days like kids.

I know, because I got a kid and I got a little mini schnauzer, old Cash. My wife, Laura's just like my mama, brings some leftovers home from restaurants that we eat at. I bet you do it too, don't you? Don't you tell no stories.

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3: Gerald's Tires and Brakes, 843 traffic.
4: Plymouth Ferry Road is closed in both directions between St. Thomas Island Drive and 526 entrance ramp due to power lines in the roadway. You have to seek an alternate route. I had to go through Daniel Island and come back the other way to get to Plymouth Ferry. Also working wrecks on Plymouth Ferry in front of Blue Water, Ashley Phosphate at Stafford, Krogan Landing at Egret Lane, and Dorchester at Leeds. Call us, let us know what you see. 972-1150.
5: Picture this. It's 95 degrees outside on a sweltering afternoon. Your air conditioner suddenly stops blowing cold air and your house is heating up fast. 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

0: Didn't you think by now we'd be like the Jetsons, flying in cars?
1: Meet George Jetson.
0: I mean, they've been talking about flying cars for 100 years. Don't look like it's going to happen anytime soon, but there is a company in South Korea. They're like a robotics team, and they've been developing this thing called the pallet drone. They say it's a combination of a pallet and a drone. So basically, it's a buggy, like the buggies you use at the grocery store. It is supposed to be an improvement over a regular buggy that can go over any kind of terrain, including up and down stairs. They say they're in the early stages of testing, and right now it can only hold 7 pounds. Is that even like as much as a gallon of milk? They got a lot of work to do. So you're going to get flying buggies before you get flying cars. Just get ready for it. My name is Tug. I'd love to connect with you on social media, at Tug Cowart. Or I am always available, like many of your friends, via text at 843-972-9292. Let's just text away. We can solve all the world's problems there. I believe you and I could do it. All while listening to John Party Boots Off, which is probably what you're going to do when you get home. Me too. See, we got a lot in common already.

0: The NFL did something like this. They had a couple teams ask their new players if they could even identify things from the 90s. They showed them things like VHS tapes, floppy disks, and cassette tapes. Oh, and then the comedy ensued.
1: And it's like a DVD. VR. DVR. I ain't gonna lie, I don't know. That's
2: it. This little DVD thing that you used to put in the VCR? A VHS, right?
1: Yep. CD.
2: This is like a, just a regular CD.
1: I don't know. IBM.
3: Floppy disk.

0: IBM.
1: Oh, oh. Is that what it is? Is that a floppy disk?
2: Hey, I would have never gotten that.
3: Y'all got me on this one. I don't know this one.
4: Yeah, this thing we used to put in the music thing for like tunes and stuff like that.
3: Yep.
4: I don't know what it's called. A lot.
0: This is the cassette, right? The times has changed.
5: It's the thing you used to put in the music thing. Shoot, you don't even need it. You got Kickin' Country, 92.5. Human beings playing good country music. Like Blake Shelton, boys around here. Algorithm free.
6: Well, the

if there was any bad advice that my wife Laura and I got when we were raising our young. And Jacob is a senior over at Augusta University. He started at College of Charleston, but has transferred over there playing baseball. I don't remember any bad advice. Do you have any? What were the funny things that you got? Like the advice that you were like, this is crazy. Find me at Tug Cowart. Share it there. Or text me like a good friend, 843-972-9292. Because I just read about how to raise a baby. It was a book from 100 years ago. Get this. It said that mothers before birth should not attend plays, read books, or frequent company, which may destroy her peace of mind or get her in an overexcited condition. This book came out in 1926. It said you should allow your child to suck his thumb. And I don't think that's a thing anymore, is it right? Does it give you buck teeth? Is that right? I don't know. Best sleep position. On its stomach with its head turned, cheek rested on the pillow. I know they told us not to do that. Nowadays, they say you're supposed to let your baby sleep on its back, ain't it? This is the good one, though. Babies do not need to be cuddled. It's best to keep them upright as much as possible. Shoot, I remember when Jake was little, man, I was snuggling and cuddling with that kid as much as I could. They say it's good for your kid to be super affectionate. I believe it, too. Lord, things were different way back when, weren't they? Now, I guess the bigger question is there's something that they say don't do now that we used to do and we should return to. Or at least you believe that we should. You can holler at me about that too if you want to. Stella Lefty got a new song with her beau. Vincent Mason's his name. Something to Lose is on 92.5 and the new Kickin' Country app.

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1: Gerald's Tires and Brakes, 843 Traffic.
2: Accident Clements Ferry Road, westbound to 526 westbound in front of the Blue Water Station. Also working wrecks at Dorchester and Leeds. Ashley Phosphate at Stafford. Folly Road in front of the Jubilant Radio Forum. Krogan Landing Drive at Egret Lane. Clements Ferry is still closed both directions between St. Thomas Island Drive and 526. Call us, let us know what you see. 972-1150.
3: Picture this. It's 95 degrees outside on a sweltering afternoon. 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
4: From the Storm Team 2 Weather Center, sunny skies, 85 for today's high, dropping down to the 60s for the overnight low. Sunny tomorrow and 85 degrees for the high.
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0: MacArthur, Eric Church, Morgan Wallen, Hardy, and Tim McGraw on 92.5. This is not a story about Tim McGraw, but you will recognize, if you're paying close attention, that Tim McGraw is part of the story just by chance. I've seen this happen before, maybe you have too, where planes, like small planes, will land on the interstate and everybody's happy to save the day. This is a different take on that story. There was a dude flying. He had a mechanical issue, landed his plane on the interstate. He was also a mechanic. So he got out, fixed the plane, and then took off again. These folks saw it happen.
1: It's a plane on I-24.

0: so.
1: What makes you mad at work? And I think it's probably going to be the same answers for everybody. Not getting paid enough. Work-life balance. That's one that I think people are taking control of a little bit. They are turning their phones off at night. My wife Laura's doing it. She's like, I am not going to be accessible 24/7. What gets under your skin? Gossip. That's what gets under my skin. That's the one that annoys the daylights out of me. We don't really face it around here, at least that I know of. But anytime I'm around a bunch of people gossiping, I'm like, get me away from you. Crazy, I was reading that article, and the next one that popped up, you know how sometimes the algorithm on social media will show you a story similar to the one that you clicked on? I know most people are headed home from work. Maybe you had something got under your skin today, or at least you've had it happen before. So I clicked on it, read it, thought it'd be, you know, a good topic to talk about. What makes you mad at work? What makes other people mad at work? You know the next story they gave me, the next article they gave me to read? It's titled, What Makes People Mad at Work? It's about somebody coming back to work and shooting the place up. I'm like, I don't need to know about that. That's not what I'm talking about. That's not what I want to read about. Doesn't it drive you crazy when the algorithm tells you what you should be reading or just tries to feed you crap because it thinks that's what you want to read? Works the same way with music too, I know. That's why we handpick it around here instead of letting the algorithm handle it, because the algorithm is oftentimes wrong. I don't know about you, but I'm pretty happy-go-lucky. If something makes me mad, though, occasionally happens. It'll sit with me about 15, 20 minutes, and then I'm done and over it. Never think about it again. And good music always helps expedite the program. Hope it does for you too, Tug. 92.5 kicking.

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1: 10 seconds before we go live, Jessica will bring up like, hey man, you see the weather outside?
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1: It's totally off subject.
2: Yes, I do. But you asked me a question.
1: I know.
2: I was rubbing my eyebrows.
1: I did. You're right.
2: And you go, do you have a headache? I just said, no, I'm tired. And then you were like, then you get mad at me because
3: I'm not mad at you.
1: But I did it. There was intent. It wasn't just mindless banter.
2: We're all fine. 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
3: 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This entire show is nothing but mindless banter. I mean, you're not thinking clearly.
1: I know.
3: That's our brand.
1: I know it is.
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6: On the scene of new wrecks, 41 at Harper's Ferry Way, 17 at the IOP Connector. Highway 41 near Tradewind Drive. Breakdown 526 westbound on the Wando. Clemens Ferry is still closed from St. Thomas Island Drive to 526. And if you're on 526 eastbound, you have to go past Clemens Ferry and take the Daniel Island exit. Call us, let us know what you see. 972-1150.
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drinking Zach John King. Love this kid. I don't know about you, but I feel very fortunate that my wife and I have been married 25 years, and Laura and I never argue. Hardly ever argue. I'm not saying we don't have a bad day and get a little snippy or something, but I mean, to argue, I bet we've not had an argument in 4 or 5 years. One of the craziest things that I've ever heard of people getting in an argument about is how you use the dishwasher. Which happened to some friends of ours, Reed and Allison. They started fussing over how it should be loaded. Like, people get upset if pots and pans are put on the top rack instead of the bottom rack. Like, something that does make me laugh or poke fun at my wife is when she'll wash the dishes to put them in the dishwasher. That makes no sense to me whatsoever. Jason Aldean told me one time the secret talent that he has that nobody realizes, that he is like a master of filling up the dishwasher. It's like a puzzle to him. I'll admit, I've never looked at it that way. Maybe I should. Tug playing Tipsy, a bar song. Shaboozy's on Kick & K.

0: Arthur Weil is the song from Russell Dickerson on 92.5. Do you have really talented kids? I mean, my son Jacob was a pretty good ball player, but that wasn't going to make us any kind of money. Not like this. There's a kid named Laurent, loves painting, experiment with colors since he was 2. He's only 3 now, so it's been a year. His mama created him an Instagram account. You can find me at Tug Cowart and at 92.5 Kicking Country. And these paintings have exploded, like enough to buy you a house exploded.
1: Laurent's mother, Lisa, says if her son came to her and said he didn't feel like painting anymore, then she'll say it's perfectly okay. Then we'll have had a great time. But Laurent is still having fun, and his paintings are selling for more than some people make in a year. His acrylic paintings are going for between $11,000 and $325,000.
0: Son, if you got $325,000 to spend on a painting, you're doing something right. If you got $11,000 to spend on a painting, you're doing something right. I've done everything wrong in my life, I do believe, because I do not have that kind of money. Even if you had that kind of money, would you spend it on a painting that a 3-year-old did? Because I'm not sure I would. Feel like I'm pretty sure I'm in line with you on this one. You can let me know, 843-972-9292. Text me like a good friend there. Find me at Tug Cowart on social.

0: Have you ever seen one of those stories where a kid goes missing and then they're found 75 years later magically?
1: This story, I mean, I'm sort of speechless, but I'm going to tell you about it because it's really incredible. A six-year-old boy who went missing was found alive and was recently reunited with his family. Luis Albino was only 6 years old in 1951 when he disappeared from a park in Oakland. A woman lured him away and he was taken to the East Coast where he was raised by another family. What? Albino's family never stopped searching for him. His mom even kept a vigil for him until she died, but the case went cold. Finally, an ancestry test by his niece found a 22% match. Family reached out and later reunited, saying there were tears all around.
0: This is such a wonderful story, but I'll tell you, my mama found out that she had a half-brother that she had never met. She didn't meet him until she was 65. He lived down in Florida. They had the same daddy. Yes, there's some hanky-panky going on. I won't get into all that, but it happens. These things happen like that. May have happened to you, too. If you want to, share at Tug Coward, or like a good friend, 843-972-9292. Charles Wesley Godwin, Luke Combs, Better That Way's on Kickin' Country.

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3: From the Storm Team 2 Weather Center. Sunny skies, 85 for today's high, dropping down to the 60s for the overnight low. Sunny tomorrow and 85 degrees for the high.
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He's a ranch hand in a pinch, man. 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
1: Riley Green's one of those dudes that's well put together, tall, dark, and handsome, that kind of fella, Tug 92.5 kicking country. And he played some college football, so he's put together. He said he was at a restaurant one time, and some fans came over, recognized him, and wanted a picture. So he obliged. But then somebody else a little later wanted a picture, but had mistaken him for somebody else.
2: The waitress came up and said, hey, we took a picture of this little girl. She's about 16, and her mom, and she was a fan. Took a picture with her, and like at the end of the meal, she said, hey, there's just one more couple that wants a picture, if you don't mind. And I was like, yeah, sure. And I looked, and the lady was like, the couple was 95. They were a day old. You want a picture of me? She's like, I know who you are, Tim Tebow.
1: They both played football. They're both faithful fellas. I can see where you maybe mix them. I mean, they don't look anything alike. Doug 92.5 Kickin' Country. Riley Green, damn good day to leave.

0: find her. My friend, his name is Carlos, believes in aliens. And I'm not saying there's nothing out there, but I just don't know that I believe in little green people, okay? I just don't. Tug 92.5 Kicking Country. If I'm wrong and you can give me evidence of it, shoot it to me in a note at Tug Cowart or at 843-972-9292. Text me like a good friend there. Otherwise, this did stand out to me that Earth will soon have a temporary second moon. Now, they believe this thing's actually an asteroid, and it's going to be too small to see without a very powerful telescope.
1: Well, Earth will soon have a second moon, at least for a little while.
0: From what I'm reading here, it is called Asteroid 2025 PN7.
1: It's believed to be an Arjuna asteroid, which are minor bodies moving in orbits. Researchers say these mini moons are common, and the small, relatively small objects are easily pulled in by Earth's gravity temporarily. Unfortunately, the mini moon will be too small to view with the naked eye.
0: Have you ever stayed up and tried to see any of that stuff happening, like asteroid showers or anything celestial like that? Because I have, and I've never, ever, ever seen anything, so I don't even do it anymore. I don't even waste my time. Apparently, you're supposed to be able to see this thing tomorrow night, if you care to participate. I would suggest you don't. Kenny Chesney, Carry On, Kicking Country.

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1: Gerald's Tires and Brakes, 843 traffic.
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1: From the Storm Team 2 Weather Center, sunny skies, 85 for today's high, dropping down to the 60s for the overnight low. Sunny tomorrow and 85 degrees for the high.
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0: Hudson Westbrook painted you pretty on Kickin' Country. Here's something that will not surprise you whatsoever. Country music is actually good for your mental health. The only thing that compares is reggae, and I think that's because they're stoners and they smile a lot.
1: And there's a reggae band full of dreadheads just sitting in the corner laughing.
0: See, I told you. 8 out of 10 people that listen to country music say listening to country music actually reduces their stress. It does for me. And sometimes when you're battling Charleston traffic or, you know, low country traffic, you need something to help your mental state because you want to yell and flip the bird. Don't do that. Flipping the bird is so redneck, it's the most redneck thing you could possibly do. So do not do it. It's awful. And I'm no prude, man. I drink too much, cuss too much. I don't flip the bird because it's so redneck. Getting back to things that are good for your mental health. Luke Combs qualifies. Song I ain't heard in a day or two. Wanted to play it. Called Going, Going, Gone.

0: anytime soon on 92.5. I don't know about you, but I have those days where I just feel overwhelmed. Man, I just can't get everything that I need to get done. Tug 92.5 Kickin' Country. That's when I heard about a to-don't list. You heard of this before? So you do a to-do list to help you stay on task, get everything done. These folks are saying that it's possible that you're already getting too much done. That's why you're feeling overwhelmed. You make a to-don't list.
1: Don't.
0: Those are for the things that don't matter that just are time sucks, time wastes. Like don't overcommit to social engagements.
1: Don't.
0: Don't offer to do favors for everybody.
1: Don't.
0: Don't skip lunch just to keep working. That's a terrible idea. I'd never recommend missing a meal for anything. The whole thing is just to be mindful, if you will, of the things that are eating up your time and making your life less enjoyable. And you don't got to make one every day. Maybe do it once a week. Here's the things I'm not going to let control my day, control my thoughts. Sounds like a good plan to me. Let me know if you try it at Tug Coward across the social media platforms. And let me know how it goes, too. You can also text me 843-972-9292. I think it's a good idea. I don't know that I'll ever try it because I don't make a to-do list either. How about you?

learned something about YouTube that I did not know before. Tug 92.5 Kicking Country. Did you know that it was launched as a dating site? Way back in 2005, that was the plan for YouTube. My, how things have changed. They even got YouTube TV now, where you can subscribe and watch actual TV, not just YouTube clips that people post. Here's the other thing I learned today while preparing for this show. I don't know that there's a bigger song from the early 2000s that everybody knows. Doesn't matter if you've never listened to pop music and only listened to country, you know this song. That is played at every party, every karaoke night. Anytime you want to put people in a smiling mood, you'll play that song. Hey Ya by Outkast. Makes everybody smile until you read the lyrics. And then you realize that it's a really sad song. It's about how people stay in relationships when they're unhappy with them. And all because it's just better than being by themselves. That's what the song's about. God, it could be a country song. Did you realize that? Because I had no idea until I read the lyrics. God, I love that song. Love this one too. Tug, 92.5 Kicking Country. Graylin James, It's Water at a Wedding. It's not nearly as peppy, but it's just as sad.

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1: From the Storm Team 2 Weather Center, sunny skies, 85 for today's high, dropping down to the 60s for the overnight low. Sunny tomorrow and 85 degrees for the high.
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0: you know good and well, parking is tough in downtown Charleston. Do not ever park your car in front of a work zone. Here's why. Some construction workers picked up a SUV and they put it on top of a dumpster, you know, just to get it out of the way. Can you imagine this?
1: I text my buddy. I'm like, is that fair game? Is that free? It's in the dumpster. You know, I was like, I wasn't sure. I had to do it like a double take and I seen a car on top of a dumpster. I'm like, are you serious? So I'm just driving, went to Publix, I snapped a picture. And then on the way back, I stopped, took a little video.
0: You can't believe it, man. You have to see this. Do a quick Google search or I'll share it at Tug Coward across the social media platforms. See, that's what happens when you park your car in the way. People with better equipment will move it for you. We live in a crazy world, y'all. Absolutely nuts. Somebody's going to get in trouble for this. Mark my words. Tug 92.5 Kicking Country. Nate Smith, World on Fire, but it is kind of funny. I mean, if you think about it, kind of funny. Girl, we

0: that song by Blake Whitton. Tug on 92.5 Kicking Country. I think I have seen it all. Do y'all know who Bill Maher is? He does a show on HBO. My buddy gives me access to his HBO account, so me and my wife get to watch it occasionally. He talks a lot of politics, but he talks about just American culture in general, too. He says, and I would have never guessed this in a million trillion years, Bill Maher said he thinks country music has the ability to bring America back together again.
1: Just look at the music. Maybe that's the best analogy for where we are culturally. I used to hate country music for a very good reason. It sucked.
0: I'd like to say I disagree with that. Country has never sucked. However.
1: But it changed because the people making it changed. It sounds like the Eagles in 1972.
0: But he goes on to say that country can save the world, can save America, and I hope he's right. Because I love everybody, man. You don't got to agree with me. You can think I'm a knucklehead, and I still love you. And I hope you feel that way about me and everybody else, too.

0: Country.
1: 10 seconds before we go live, Jessica will bring up like, hey man, did you see the weather outside?
2: No, you do too.
1: It's totally off subject.
2: Yes, I do. But you asked me a question.
1: I know.
2: I was rubbing my eyebrows.
1: I did. You're right.
2: And you go, do you have a headache? I just said, no, I'm tired. And then you were like, then you get mad at me because
3: I'm not mad at you.
1: But I did it. There was intent. It wasn't just mindless banter.
2: We're all fine. Everybody's
3: fine. This is all mindless banter. This entire show is nothing but mindless banter. I mean, you're not thinking clearly. That's our brand.
1: I know it is.
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5: From the Storm Team 2 Weather Center, sunny skies, 85 for today's high, dropping down to the 60s for the overnight low. Sunny tomorrow and 85 degrees for the high.
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